0: Well, big thanks to John Drake for another wonderful hour of Grateful Dead-related music. And I want to thank Uncle Frank for bringing us the Roots Cellar this afternoon. Hey, by the way, Uncle Frank, you may have left something in this studio. Double check. I found something here. Anyways, it's 7:03. I'll give you a short-term weather forecast, and I'm going to roll right into the classic rock. Mostly cloudy tonight, Sunday night, with a low around 50. Mostly sunny with a high in the mid-70s on Monday, cooling down to the mid-50s on Monday night. We get into a 90% chance of showers on Tuesday, possibly a thunderstorm in the afternoon with a high near 74, cooling down to the mid-50s on Tuesday night, again with showers and possible thunderstorms before 1 a.m. Let's just stop there. 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Minneapolis, St. Paul. My name is Gypsy McGreevy. Here till 10 o'clock. Sarah Jane Smith comes in at 10 o'clock. She's going to be having Father's Day tunes and also a Chicago tribute tonight on Classic Rock Part 2. It has been way too long since I have played. Oh, wait a second. Yeah, let's see. Whoop. I'll play this and then start music here on 88.1.
1: 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And... 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
0: That said, classic rock with Little Feet also coming up in this set is going to be The Who and Frank Zappa. 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

0: 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Then it was every other day. Now I'm lucky if I can find half an hour a week in which to get funky.
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0: There are so many important times of the day. You know, there's 4:20, but there is, as the WHO reminds us, 5:15, which is an appropriate time to go out of your brain. 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My name is Gypsy. 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
0: Thanks for tuning in to Classic Rock tonight. My name is Gypsy McGreevy, and at 10 o'clock, Sarah Jane Smith takes over, and a shout out, as always, to Winston, who brings us awesome classic rock. Frank Zappa, enough said. This is from 1976. From Zootalures, the song Ms. Pinky. It's naughty. 88.1 KVSC.

0: from Big Brother and the holding company, The Lost Tapes. About a minute and a half or less of music from Faster, Pussycat, Kill Kill. It's a Russ Meyer movie. I actually got to see it at a retro showing in the theater. Russ Meyer, if you know, you know. Big Brother and the holding company. Before that, Tommy Bolin going out to a couple on their cabin deck with Post Toasty from 1975's Private Eyes. Frank Zappa started that out with Ms. Pinky. Good shopping advice from Frank from 1976's Zoot Allures. My name is Gypsy. Back after this.
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0: 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Once again, my name is Gypsy McGreevy. At 10 o'clock, Sarah Jane Smith takes over. She's going to be doing Father's Day song requests as well as a tribute to the group Chicago throughout Classic Rock Part 2.

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1: 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You'll get your rundown of local, state, and national news so you never miss a headline. You'll also hear from the BBC for your world news summary before getting the weather forecast of St. Cloud and surrounding areas so you know if you have to prepare for snow, shine, or rain on any given day. After the weather forecast, you'll hear from Weather Decoded with the KVSC meteorology team answers the why behind the weather forecast. And of course, we can't forget about sports news, including Husky sports, Minnesota sports, this day in Minnesota sports for 90 seconds of sports history. Wow, that's a lot of sports. Then to wrap up the newscast, we'll play a 5-minute special news segment before finishing it off with a 30-minute news feature of different varieties from interviews to music conversations for your listening ears. 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

0: That was Black Oak, Arkansas with a live cut called Hey Y'all. And that's from the album called Live Mother, 1976. All right, let's see, what else did we have there? We had Tom Petty and the Heartbreakers, House in the Woods from Wildflowers, Jeff Beck with the Jan Hammer Group with Scatterbrain, Mott the Hoople, I'm a Cadillac, El Camino Dolo from Mott from 1973. Straight up 8 o'clock right here in the KVSE studios. 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
0: It is 88.1 KVSC. It's Classic Rock tonight. My name is Gypsy, here till 10. Sarah Jane Smith comes in at 10 tonight. She's going to have tracks to celebrate Father's Day and also open to those requests. So there is kind of a problem with our request portal gateway. I'm not sure what it's called. Way above me. But I do know you can call 320-308-KVSC, 320-308-5872 if you'd like to make requests with me or Sarah Jane Smith later on. Short-term weather forecast, tonight about mid-50s. Monday should be gorgeous with a high in the mid-70s and a low in the mid-50s. Tuesday we get into a chance of showers, 90% chance, and perhaps thunderstorm in the afternoon, high near 74. Cooling down to about 54 Tuesday night, again, keeping with a chance of showers and thunderstorms. Same on Wednesday, but it drops to a 30% chance in the afternoon. Sunny Wednesday with a high near 72, and a low in the mid-50s Wednesday night with another 20% chance of showers and thunderstorms. Deep Purple here on 88.1 KVSC's Classic Rock.

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0: Black Oak, Arkansas. They're back. Too much rock and roll for just one track with Jim Danny. That was requested by somebody who owns 1 square foot of the Jim Danny Ranch. There you go. Deep Purple with Lazy. Before that, Machine Head. It's KVSE's Classic Rock. I'll be right back.
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0: the Buddy Miles Express, covering Born Under a Bad Sign from the 1993 release Hell and Back. King Crimson started that out with Cat Food because I'll, you know, full disclosure, most of my life it revolves around serving cat food. It just does. It's 8:23. My name is Gypsy. Back after this.
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0: And as Classic Rock rolls on your boat, you're almost halfway through Classic Rock Part 1. I have got a long track picked for the end of the night, 24 minutes of solid gold. Oh, man. One of the reasons I do this is because there's, you know, there's not like long track radio or anything. And a lot of the times, oh, no, we're not going to play. Why? It's too long. There's just too much goodness. Eh, heck with that. So I was going to play Savoy Brown, Hellbound Train, because it's been about 6 months since I played it. However, this track title caught my eye, Troubled by These Days and Times. A lot of us are going through that, and that's cool. You go through it however you need to. But myself, I am the dance band of the Titanic. When I come into this studio, I love life and I love being able to play music for you. And this is Savoy Brown here on 88.1 KVSE's Classic Rock.

Yes. From 1970. The band, the track was called Astral Traveler, and it was from the album Yes, Time and a Word. Savoy Brown started that with Troubled by These Days and Times. 8:37. Right now, time to tell you that KVSC has an outstanding interview planned this Tuesday. We have a new show called The Menu, which takes place at 4:30 p.m. on Tuesdays following the 4 p.m. news edition. And Tuesday, June 23rd, is going to be Widow's Peak. They're based in Brooklyn. They're an indie rock band that's been releasing music since their self-titled debut came out in 2011. Roses is their seventh full-length studio effort, and that was released this month. And they're going to play the 7th Street Entry on Friday, June 26th, next Friday. You can tune in on Tuesday to hear KVSC station manager Dan Seeger interview Molly Hamilton from the band. That's The Menu this Tuesday at 4:30 p.m. Brought to you from your friends here at 88.1 KVSC. I've got requested music by Slade here on 88.1 KVSC.

0: One of my favorites, Warren Zevon with Dirty Little Religion from the CD Life Will Kill Ya. And it did. The Kinks, Waterloo Sunset. We heard Slade because I had a request for it and I don't play it very often. So I played Come On Feel the Noise, which was made famous, more famous, by Quiet Riot, but done originally by Slade. Black Sabbath, Children of the Grave from 1971's Master of Reality, and Slade by request with My Oh My. 8:58. My name is Gypsy McGreevy, and I'll be back in a moment. And we're
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0: That was the voice of Sarah Jane Smith, who will be here in an hour as the TARDIS moves through time and space to end up at KVSC as it does every Sunday night. Tonight, she will be doing Father's Day songs. She's welcome to take requests. So the telephone is really the only way you can get requests in right now. We have some problems with our website and gateway for that. The number is 320-308-5872, 308-KVSC. I've played a couple requests and always open to them. It is straight up 9 o'clock. You're in tune to KVSC FM and HD St. Cloud, KMOJ HD3, Minneapolis, St. Paul. Once again, my name is Gypsy McGreevy. I'll be back this Thursday for Diversions. And kind of a heads up, in the near future, I'll be doing a Diversions on Saturday, the 4th of July, from 5 to 7. That's my 25th anniversary on the air, 25 years to the day. 25 years ago, I started with a 4th of July Saturday night show, and that was fun. And then also, in a couple of weeks, the week following the 4th of July, the weekend, I'll be doing my 24th annual Pink Floyd in Recovery. Goodness gracious, who'd have thought? We kind of, Mississippi Tim started... And I started it as a lark for something called Radio Roulette 24 years ago. And I'll be doing 3 hours this year on a Saturday night. Very excited about that. Okay. All that said, the Moody Blues to start out this next set of music. The 9 o'clock hour. Oh, and I do have a long track set up by the German band. I want to try to say it right. Kraftwerk. And that'll be the long track tonight. Right now, the Moody Blues on your sound alternative 88.1. KVSC.

0: therefore I am. I think.
1: Of course you are, my bright little star. I've miles and miles and miles, pretty files of your forefathers' fruit. And now, to suit our great computer, your magnetic ape.
0: I'm more than that. I know I am. At least, I think I must be.
2: 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Keep as cool as you can. 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

0: That was the Amboy Dukes with Journey to the Center of the Mind. That was popped up on the system here, and I had no reason not to play that. Oh my gosh. Harry Nilsson before that with Jump into the Fire. We heard the Beatles medley, Sun King, Mean Mr. Mustard, Polythene Pam. She came in through the bathroom window. And the Moody Blues started that out with In the Beginning, Lovely to See You from Threshold of a Dream. It's 9:21 right here on 88.1. I bet it's the same where you are too, perhaps. 21 after the hour. If you're in a different time zone, it's still 21 after the hour. I'll be right back.
1: Coming up on The Menu, we have an interview with Widow's Peak. Widow's Peak is an indie band that combines lush vocals with cool atmospheric rock to cook up tunes like... And... Check out The Menu on Tuesday, June 23rd at 4:30 p.m. for our interview with Widow's Peak, right here on KVSC.
0: Hey, one more short set of music left before my long track to end the show. Sarah Jane Smith is in at 10 o'clock. Tonight, she'll be featuring Father's Day tracks and a tribute to Chicago throughout the evening. We lost a member of the group Chicago recently, and so she's going to do a tribute for that. If you have requests, it's old school tonight. You got to do a phone call, 320-308-5872, 308-KVSC. This is the band War from The World is a Ghetto on 88.1 KVSC's Classic Rock.

0: 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Now, Grand Funk Railroad paved the way for Jefferson Airplane, which cleared the way for Jefferson Starship. The stage was now set for the Alan Parsons Project, which I believe was some sort of hovercraft.
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Pink Floyd, Pigs on the Wing to finish that set of music off. We heard David Bowie with I Dig Everything, Joan Jett and the Blackhearts, Everyday People, MC5 with Gotta Keep Moving, and War with Where Was You At? My name is Gypsy McGreevy, just keeping it warm. Sarah Jane Smith already on her way in the TARDIS, traveling through time and space to bring you Classic Rock Part 2 at 10 o'clock. I'll be back this Thursday. And just a reminder, Pink Floyd in Recovery is coming up in just under 3 weeks. It's going to be the Saturday following the 4th of July. 24 years of Pink Floyd in Recovery. And I've got new stuff. I've got a bunch of stuff I've never played before. It's unbelievable, the wealth of material out there. All right, I'm ready to wrap it up with the long song. And a special, I don't usually dedicate the tunes, but I'm going to dedicate this one. This is the band, and I want to say it right, Kraftwerk. And it is a German song, and I want to send this one out. Met a very nice gentleman from Germany in the last week. Lucas, this one is for you, and it is Autobahn. 22 minutes of glory from Prague Rock Kraftwerk. Everybody have a great night. Safety first.

best driving song around. Kraftwerk doing Autobahn. Thank you to Gypsy for that one. He knows my love of krautrock and electronica. And they inspired me. I kind of fell into them early on in high school because my German teacher would bring back albums. And if you finished your homework, you got to sit in the listening lab, and instead of listening to boring German lessons, you could listen to Amendul or Kraftwerk albums during your homeroom time. So there you go. By the way, I am Sarah Jane Smith, your companion on this travel through time and space and classic rock. And tonight, it is the Father's Day edition. I was just talking with Gypsy. It's like, I have a whole set of CDs that I burned for Mother's Day, but I've never burned a set for Father's Day. And I don't know if it's because my dad hated rock and roll or if it's just an oversight on my part. But I figure I know that I have some dedicated listeners out there who will help me out finding father songs or songs that they would like to dedicate to their father. In my case, my dad's going to get Rock Around the Clock, the only rock and roll tune he liked. Go figure. And if you have a song for your father, you can put it on the board, kvsc.org, or you can give me a call, 320-308-KVSC. Now, if you don't get an answer, that just means I'm probably back in the stacks pulling music. So be patient with me, or better yet, put it on the board, and I'll come and get it then. All right, let's get started. I have a long one and a short one. The one that was top of my mind when I was thinking about this program tonight is, of course, Cat Stevens' Father and Son. So let's get started. I suppose I should do the legal ID before I do anything else. 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

It's not time to make a change. Just relax, take it easy. You're still young, that's your fault.

Maybe that's enough krautrock for one night, don't you think? Khan, an experimental band, of course, out of Germany. I just got my Mojo magazine, and the CD that was included with it is a whole bunch of Khan tracks. So I'm going to listen to them before I play them on the air, just to make sure of many things. For one thing, that they don't swear on me. I've had that happen where everything's in German, and when you look at the lyrics and then they yell a four-letter word out in English during a concert, go figure. Anyway, the name of the song, Father Cannot Yell, from Monster Movie. And before that, Yusuf, Cat Stevens. Father and Son, T for the Tillerman. And here's a little bit of trivia for you. Why would I put those two bands next to one another? Because in 1970... Khan and Cat Stevens recorded the music for the soundtrack to the film Deep End. I will let you look up the movie, and it's Deep End from 1970, and you can let me know whether it's something you would watch. 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If you're around on Tuesday afternoon... I'm around on Tuesday afternoons because I'm doing alt shift. On the next episode of The Menu, they will bring you a conversation with a band that will soon take the stage at the 7th Street Entry. That's on June 23rd at 4:30. Tune in to hear an interview with Widowspeak. Based in Brooklyn, Widowspeak is an indie rock band that has been releasing music since their self-titled debut in 2011. Roses, their 7th full-length studio effort, was released in early June. They're set to play 7th Street Entry on Friday, the 26th. 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That's as local as it gets. I have a few more daddy songs here, so this is a band I don't play frequently, but I happen to know that there are other members of the classic rock family here who particularly like Frank Zappa, so let's do some Mothers of Invention here on our Father's Day Classic Rock Part 2.

Since my dad is in Milwaukee, I figured I'd play Gone Daddy Gone for him. Violent Femmes, band from Milwaukee. Actually, technically speaking, from Wauwatosa, which is where my dad was born and where I lived before I moved here. And they've gone through quite the curve, shall we say, from being a bunch of bums sitting outside the Oriental Theater playing on busted up instruments and hoping that somebody would notice them. And somebody from the Pretenders did and drugged them inside and made them an opening act for their show at the Oriental. And from there, they were given the key to the city a few years ago and a PBS special on Channel 10. That's quite the shift for a bunch of guys from Wauwatosa, Wisconsin. Before that, The Who behind Blue Eyes from Who's Next from 1971. Mothers of Invention, Hungry Freak's Daddy from Freak Out from 1966. 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Let's see if it's improved much. It was a beautiful day for the reggae buffet. It got a little warm towards the end of the afternoon, but, by then the music was going and the food was good and nobody seemed to notice. Tonight, partly cloudy and 51. Tomorrow, mostly sunny and 76. Tomorrow night, mostly cloudy and 56. And Tuesday, chance of showers and thunderstorms. High near 74. Chance of precip during the day, 90%. Quarter to a half an inch possible. More rain in the evening on Tuesday and a low of 54. Wednesday, 30% chance of showers after 1 p.m. in the morning, 72 and beautiful sunny weather. Wednesday night, 20% chance of showers before 1 a.m. and then low of 53. Thursday looks like a great day. Mostly sunny and 75. By the way, Thursday is the Lemonade Art Fest here on the grounds of KVSC. Come and check out the artists, hear some music, have some food, and don't forget to get yourself a lemonade. And we will have a booth set out and playing music for the Lemonade Art Fest. Thursday night, partly cloudy and a low of 53. Next week, Friday, and Saturday and Sunday, it's rainy. So next weekend, kind of a washout. So let's not even worry about that. Just get back to the music here. I had somebody ask for Cats in the Cradle. Believe it or not, I cannot find Harry Chapin. I'll keep looking. There's got to be a copy of Harry Chapin somewheres in this studio, even if I have to play it from vinyl. If you know anything about me, I usually avoid the vinyl. But I do like that song, so let me see if I can find it. And somebody sent a bunch of things right at the end of my show last week, at 1:55, honestly, about birthdays last week. Waylon Jennings, it's 1937, so that makes him a year younger than my dad. Harry Nilsson had a birthday on the 15th. He died I got to double check when he died. Muff Winwood might not be a name that rolls off your tongue, but he's Stevie Winwood's older brother. He's the one who got him involved with Spencer Davis Group. So he's got a birthday, and Noddy Holder from Slade has a birthday. So I will see what I can find in the stacks for that. And if you have some dedications to your dad, it doesn't have to be a dad song. It might be just maybe your dad's favorite song. Let me know. I will try and hunt it down and play it if you would like me to. In the meantime, I've got a goofy one here. I like Adrian Belew. I think he's a fantastic guitarist, but he teamed up with his younger daughter and they did this little ditty. So let's do that. 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

0: That was Booker T. Jones, Booker T. and the MG's fame, but on his own there, called Father's Son Blues, featuring Ted Jones. I don't know about you, but I think Booker T. is the king of the Hammond B3. Just my opinion. Before that, one of the best of the surf rock guitarists, Dickie Dale, doing F Groove. A guy who was, his heyday is really like late 50s, early 60s, but still putting out albums in 1994. And Unknown Territory was the name of that album. F Groove was the name of the tune. And another guy known for his guitar licks, Adrian Belew. We heard Oh Daddy from his Mr. Music Head from 1989. 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I am getting some requests for people's fathers, you know, their dad's favorite bands or bands that remind you of your father. So, you know, you can put them on the board. 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
7: We didn't have tornadoes here until we started putting into traffic circles. Because on the county, you want to know why? That when people go round and round in circles, it causes disturbance in the atmosphere and causes tornadoes.
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2: Good evening. The 11 o'clock hour of Classic Rock Part 2. I am Sarah Jane Smith, and wearing my other hat for Classic Rock tonight. And it's a Father's Day special, taking songs about dads and or songs that your dad might have liked. I was talking with somebody else on the phone. It's like, neither one of our dads liked rock and roll. How can that be? I mean, seriously. But I know there are other people out there whose dads did like it. And in fact, I had one request for some Steve Miller because one gentleman's dad had just passed away and his dad was a big Steve Miller fan. And I have another one up on the board. Somebody wants some Bob Seger. I think I can find some Bob Seger in the stacks to satisfy. I think it's for Jeff. It says, we miss you. So definitely. I will do that for that particular request. We had some birthdays that I missed out on last week, so tried to cover some of them. Harry Nilsson, we heard his version of One. I was going to play Three Dog Night a little bit later in the evening, but I figure I'll do One by the original artist, and you'll find that on Personal Best or on one of Harry's very early albums in 1968. Before that, Spencer Davis Group. Mervyn, better known as Muff Winwood, turned 83 last week, and his little baby brother was Stevie, and I do mean baby because he was like 16 when he joined Spencer Davis and added his excellent keyboard grooves to that band. Stevie's Blues from 1967. Steve Miller Band, by request. I did not have the track that the caller asked for, but I found this one. And the cool thing about this one, it's called My Darkest Hour. You might hear that riff in the beginning sounds like something else, but trust me, this is from 1969, so it's early. And it was done with Paul McCartney, who was having a little bit of a tiff about Alan Klein with the other Beatles. So he hung out in the studio with Steve Miller. And Paul recorded the drums, the bass, the guitar, and backing vocals. Steve did the singing and performed all the other instruments. Paul didn't get composer credit, but his performance was attributed to Paul Ramon, the pseudonym he used when he was touring with the Silver Beatles. And the track was released in 69 on Miller's Brave New World, and Paul would work with Steve Miller again on Flaming Pie. So maybe I'll have to go dig up some Flaming Pie, and if we've got it. I don't know if we have it. So there you go. And I started that set off with, I guess, an appropriate song for thinking about fathers and sons and fathers and daughters growing up. Bruce Springsteen from Greetings from Asbury Park. All right, let's get back into some music here. I think I'm going to do it. Enco's got one of my favorite Ellen Parsons tunes queued up. I think I'm going to play it. I hope you like Vulture Culture, Ellen Parsons Project, here on KVSC, College and Community Radio.

0: What did you do with my safety pins? What is this?
1: You know, sometimes you dig through the stacks and you find something sort of related, and it's a little bit fun. The Ramones from 1977. We're a happy family from Rocket to Russia. And for before that, Vulture Culture, Alan Parsons Project. And that's the title cut from that 1985 album. And I do have some Bob Seger lined up for somebody who asked for something for his father. So I will play that. I think I'm going to play some Three Dog Night, because I said I was going to. But I think I'll pick something appropriate to the whole dads and fathers and all of that thing theme. And I'll dig around, see what else I can find. But I appreciate all the suggestions tonight. Still looking for Cats in the Cradle. I'm sorry. That might be one for next week. I know I have it at home. That doesn't do me any good right now, though. And you're listening to KVSC, FM and HD, St. Cloud, KMOJ, HD3, Minneapolis, St. Paul. Let's do a little promo for our KVSC store. And I think I'm going to come back with that Bob Seger track on the other side here at KVSC. 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
3: Dahl, 4 seconds on the shot clock. Deep three, and that's good. Tony Dahl, are you kidding me? Another Buffalo connection.
4: Cycles low. Back towards Van Horn, takes a shot. He scores! Oh, captain, my captain!
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0: Yo, yo, what's good, man? It's your boy Lil B. We back in it. So let me show you what I'll be playing. Classics, classics.
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0: Lil B, baby, that's classics.

I don't get to play too much of that on this show, but I consider reggae part of classic rock. And Elton Ellis, you might call him the godfather of reggae, dance hall king in his days. And he did a cover of Burton Cummings from the Guess Who's These Eyes. I found that on Friday afternoon when I was looking for something in the reggae department, and I was like, this is too good not to play again. I hope you enjoyed that. I am of the mindset that any good song can be turned into a reggae song, and I have been proven right by a local band called the Eye Drops, because they took a lot of great tunes and turned them into reggae tunes, including Into the Mystic by Van Morrison tonight. And Van Morrison's Into the Mystic is the take 11 from the expanded Moondance edition from 1970. It's one of the takes that didn't make it to the actual album. Three Dog Night, Never Dreamed You'd Leave in Summer. One of my favorite bands. I was looking for these CDs the other day, and as it turns out, we're going to do a Chicago tribute at midnight because we lost another member of that band. But the CDs that I made a set of are Three Dog Night, Blood, Sweat, and Tears, and Chicago, because they all featured horns and great singers and great songs. And before Three Dog Night and Van Morrison, we had Bob Seger. I hope the gentleman who was looking for a song for his dad, who he lost recently, liked the song Fine Memory. It seemed like a perfect song for somebody who's thinking about their dad on this Father's Day. And you'll find that's the last track, by the way, on Beautiful Loser from 1975. So, you're listening to KVSC, FM and HD, St. Cloud, KMOJ, HD3. Minneapolis, St. Paul, messages. What have I got? Just two tonight. Summertime by George. Oh boy, not looking good according to the weather. Wasn't good last week. I think they got rained out. In the community interest, KVSC reminds you that Summertime by George is happening at Lake George Park on Wednesday, the 24th. The free outdoor concert series presents the fabulous Armadillos, a city favorite, playing songs made famous during the Vietnam War. They take the stage at 7, and Andy Austin opens the show at 5:30. By the way, one of our classic rock alumni has recently joined to sing with them, so give him a shout out when you see him. And that's a community reminder from your friends here at KVSC. Get more information at summertimebygeorge.com. Watch the weather. I have a feeling that the Killer V's are going to be rescheduled, and chances are, looking at the weather report, this concert may also need to be rescheduled. We'll see what happens on Wednesday. All right. How about some Rolling Stones, The Prodigal Son, here on KVSC, Educational Public Radio.

0: Wasn't intended for that one to play. We'll just zap that out of the playlist. Neil Young, Old Man, the live version from Young Shakespeare there. And Blood, Sweat, and Tears doing 40,000 Headmen. You might be more familiar with the track version of that. But they did a cover of it in 1970, which is pretty cool. The Rolling Stones did Prodigal Son, not a song that the guys in the band wrote. This one was written by Reverend Robert Wilkins, and he was a 72-year-old former blues singer turned minister, and he recorded it originally in February of 1964. So that's everything I had in that set. 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Minneapolis, St. Paul. Let's see. What do I want to play? I don't want Jeff Beck. So, I'm in the mood for some Joni Mitchell. Let's do that instead. I don't have any messages. I do have a little promo for the Sporties. So we'll do that. And Joni will play on the other side. Here at KVSC, listener-supported radio.
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2: We didn't have tornadoes here until we started putting into traffic circles. 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
4: Welcome to the Midnight Hour Classic Rock Part 2. Sarah Jane Smith here with you, your companion for this travel through musical time and space. Father's Day requests, and as promised at midnight, the Chicago Tribute. Chicago, one of those bands that started out as Chicago Transit Authority and just eventually just got called Chicago, period. One of the founding members passed away the other day from Alzheimer's, sad to say. He was 81. Walter Parizider, he was the saxophonist and flutist for the band, and he was one of the guys who really pushed them to include the horns and the woodwinds into a rock band, which hadn't really been done before. Everybody thought, you know, the Beatles, you have a bass, you have a guitar, you have a rhythm guitar, and you have a drummer. And maybe, you know, you have somebody on an electric organ or something like that. But the whole idea of including, you know, a full brass section and woodwind section was rather unique to some of those, let's call them Midwestern bands, because a lot of them got started here. And so, enough chit-chat. Let's do some Chicago. I brought in my CD tonight, so I'm going to play some cuts off of a greatest hits compilation that I put together. And if you have a favorite Chicago tune, you can let me know, and I'll see if I can, if I don't have it, I'll see if we have it in the stacks, and I will add it to the list. We're going to start with Feeling Stronger Every Day. Sounds like a good place to go. Here on KVSC. 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

0: Just a little bit of Chicago there. Old Days, written by James Pankow, from Chicago 8, 1975. Wishing You Were Here, from Chicago 7, from 1974, obviously. And Feeling Stronger Every Day, from 1973. Some of their biggest hits were in the early 70s. I do have a couple of cuts, though, that come from later years, and I'll play those after we take care of a little bit of business here. 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If you got any Chicago tunes you'd like to hear, let me know, and I'll dig them up. In the meantime, let's do a couple of promos for Shoegaze and Indie Brunch here on KVSC.
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0: Gotta let that piano ring out in the end there. Chicago Transit Authority, questions 67 and 68, a song written by Robert Lamb for the band in 1969. Before that, a couple of newer pieces, both written by Diane Warren, who has an unbelievable string of hits for everybody from Aerosmith to Taylor Swift. You name it, she has written a song and somebody's made a hit. She's got 9 top 10 hits on the charts and 33 that were in the top 100. So she's a very prolific songwriter. Diane Warren wrote Chasing the Wind for Chicago 21 and Look Away, the ballad from Chicago 19. That's from 1988. And 21 was done in 1991. So that's a band that was around for a long, long time. And Walter Parizider was the founding member, flutist and saxophone player, and vocals on CTA's album. And he passed away from complications of Alzheimer's at the age of 81 on June 17th, which was not too long ago. And what can I say? Nice trip down memory lane. I hope you enjoyed that. Let's get back to some reality here. 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Going to do a little promo for the menu, and I think I'm going to come back with some Earth, Wind, and Fire on the other side.
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kind of threw that one in there. Old Rascals classic from 1967, given the reggae treatment by the Killer Bees, not to be confused with the Killer V's. That's a local band. The Killer Bees and Cyril Neville from an album called Brand New Secondhand from 1992. It's all covers of classic songs, but given the reggae beat to it. Some of them started out with it, like Do You Make Her by Led Zeppelin. Ika Mouse does a pretty good job on that tune. Before that, tune that was covered by another band, Three Dog Night's probably the best known version of Mama Told Me Not to Come, but it was written, Randy Newman wrote that song for Eric Burdon of the Animals for his solo album. So one of these days I'll have to pull up Eric Burdon's version of that and bring it in, and you'll find Randy Newman's version on his album 12 Songs from 1969. It's been around a long time. And I did not get to see Toy Story this weekend, but I wonder if they're still using his Toy Story theme for the fifth movie. Anybody knows? Let me know. Earth, Wind, and Fire, Be Ever Wonderful, from All in All, from 1977. Still sounding like that horn sound that you get with the Chicago and Blood, Sweat, and Tears sort of 1960s vintage bands, even though the date is 77 and you might expect to hear a little more disco in there. Nope. Just nice clean horns. Very good song. Be Ever Wonderful from All in All. All right. I don't think my request board is working tonight. The SMS gateway is working, but I'm not seeing any new requests coming up. I still see stuff from last week, Sunday night, on the board. Hopefully they'll fix that over the week. So if you're trying to get a hold of me and you have a request, it might be better to call 320-308-KVSC. All right, let's do a little promo for the shop here, for our store, and I have a couple of things I want to play. Gypsy McCreevy left me a request of a Father's Day song on a Yes album that I don't know. So we're going to try that. And I have a deep dive into Pink Floyd's early catalog. And I have a song talking about rebelling against your parents by Jethro Tull to take us to the top of the hour here on KBSC. Hi, this is Sarah Jane Smith from Classic Rock Part 2. 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
5: You know, you're never going to hear one of those hits, as we call them, that are X'd out on our CD lists, unless I can find an alternate version of it, or I can find a reggae-fied version of it. I will do that. I have been known to do that. I mean, I don't play Stairway to Heaven by Led Zeppelin, but if Heart does it, I think that's legit, especially when it's done live. So good, so good. Anyway, I am Sarah Jane Smith, your companion for this travel through classic rock and time and space and music, and coming down to my last hour of the night. Father's Day requests and Chicago tribute. Well, the tribute's done. I don't have to announce that. Doesn't look like my board is working, so I apologize if people have been trying to post suggestions and, hold them off. I'll play them next week. I know the SMS gateway's working, but my computer's screen is flashing at me, and the other one doesn't seem to be rolling through any requests. So I apologize to that. In that last set, Jethro Tull, For a Thousand Mothers from Stand Up from 69. Gypsy found this tune. I kind of liked it. Yes, it's called Dear Father, and you'll find that on the Time and a Word album from 1970. And a tune that I have always loved. I know the Reverend Ravens and the Chainsmokin' Altar Boys version of I'm a King Bee, and I know the Stones did a cover of it, but I was not expecting to find a Pink Floyd cover of it. It's a song written by Slim Harpo in 1957. And you know what? They did a great job. You'll find that on 1965, their first recordings. So who knew? Even Pink Floyd was into the British blues rock scene in those early days. Well, up next, speaking of British bands, Noddy Holder had a birthday. 1946, that makes him, 1946? We'll play some Slade here on KVSC to start this hour out.

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This is David Bromberg, and if you don't know who that is, don't worry about it. I have no idea who you are.

0: This is a great album. If you like Delaney and Bonnie, this is definitely one to get. It's called Home. We heard it's been a long time coming. And besides Bonnie and Delaney, Bramlett, you have Joe Arnold, William Bell, Ben Cowley, Steve Cropper. He just passed away this year. Great guitar player. Donald Duck Dunn, Isaac Hayes. Yeah. Alan Jackson Jr., Wayne Jackson, Booker T. Jones, you could hear him in the background there, Jimmy Carstein, Andrew Love, Carl Rattle, and Leon Russell in the background. What a great album. So, from their album Home, it's been a long time coming. Before that, Deep Purple, doing The Painter, from Deep Purple from 1969 as well. They are coming to Shakopee, to the Mystic Valley Casino. And Gypsy McCreevy called me up and told me, you know who's opening for them? Kansas. Two great organ bands for the price of one. I might have to go down and see that show. Slade started us off, 'Cause I Love You, from 1971. Song written by the birthday boy, Naughty Holder. From Get Your Boots On, the best of Slade, band that was better known for their costumes, shall we say, and great tunes that other people covered and perhaps had bigger hits with. Let's just put it that way. All right, you're listening to KVSC, FM and HD St. Cloud, KMOJ HD3, Minneapolis, St. Paul. Let's do a little promo for Weather Decoded, which we do right after our weather and the 4 o'clock news break. And I'm going to come back with some blues on the other side. I've got some old blues and some new blues. One that fits the theme and one because it's one of my favorite Led Zeppelin tunes. What can I say?
1: 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Because on the count of you want to know why, when people go round and round in circles, it causes disturbance in the atmosphere and causes tornadoes.
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0: Feels weird to cut it off right there. Your time is going to come, Black Mountain Side. Led Zeppelin, 1969. Before that, A New Kid, and I do mean kid, he's 19 years old. And what a harp player and guitar player and songwriter. His name is Harold Youngrell Davenport, and we heard the song Fatherless Child. It's a single that just came out. I hope you enjoyed that. I know it's not classic rock, but it's definitely classic blues. And I think that young man's going places. All right. What else do I need to do here? Suppose I should play a sweeper of some sort, and we'll come back with some Emmylou Lou Harris on the other side. Oh, before I do that, you're listening to KBSC, FM and HD, St. Cloud, KMOJ, HD3, Minneapolis, St. Paul. 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

to many a torture session. Now they say I am a war criminal and I'm fading away. Father, please hear my confession.

0: Allman Brothers, Wasted Words, from Brothers and Sisters, 1973. Dire Straits, The Man's Too Strong, from Brothers in Arms, from 1985. And My Father's House, Emmylou Harris, from 13, from 1986. If I remember correctly, I think there's a couple of albums out there where Emmylou and Dire Straits, or Mark Knopfler, got together. I know my son gave me one of those albums for my birthday a couple of years ago. And maybe I'll have to play one of those one of these days. Bring it in. 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Coming down to my last set of the evening. And let's do a little promo for the menu and Widow Speak and come back with... I think I'm going to have, I think I'll throw him in anyway. I feel like some Elvis Costello on the other side, but I was going to do just all women artists to close out the hour. But, tastes change. What can I say? Anyway, let's do that and then come back with Man Out of Time, Elvis Costello, and the Attractions here on KVSC. 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
1: 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And... 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

Walking Blues. Bonnie Raitt from her first album from 71. And basically a Delta blues tune popularized by Son House and Robert Johnson. Before that, Elvis Costello, Man Out of Time. Imperial Bedroom is the name of the album from 1982. Thank you for listening. Thank you for joining me on this Father's Day. And for hope you enjoyed the Chicago tribute. I'll be back on Tuesday for Alt Shift and Friday for the Friday Diversions Dance Party. Hopefully you can join me one of those times. And again, thank you to those people who called in or wrote in suggestions. And I apologize, the request board's not working. Now one of my screens is not working. So just the way it goes sometimes. And I'm going to leave you with some Grace Slick from her solo album from 1974. And have a good week. Don't forget about Lemonade Fair and the fabulous Armadillos. Lots of things to do this week here in St. Cloud.

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5: 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Deep three, and that's good. Tony Dahl, are you kidding me? Another Buffalo connection.
6: Cycles low. Back towards the Van Horn, takes a shot. He scores! Oh, captain, my captain!
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The slow drag, crawling inward. The terrible stench of lies sweeping the mouths of the people. A rat on cotton, a self-administered needle in the arm.

sisters in the Congo. From east to west, east to west, east to west. The stolen presidency, the government brainwashing. Paul Kagame, a dictator's love affair with the West.

Tutsis, agents of the West, migrants looting the land, the tentacles of the local elite, neighboring responsibility, corporations mining, the World Bank and the IMF. Tell them, talk about the blood. Talk about the blood. Vanishing visions, scarcely strangling the givers with everything to lose. The censorship, the dank jail cell, tell them. Talk about the blood. The death machine is in our palms. Scrolling, the death machines in our

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The blood. 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
3: Welcome back to Stages on KVSC. Here's what's happening in the Granite City area and beyond. Starting off with Thursday, June 25th, in the St. Cloud area, happy birthday to B-Side Indie Music Cafe. 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Moving on to Friday, June 26th, in the St. Cloud area, happy birthday to B-Side Indie Music Cafe. The event on June 26th is an open mic showcase featuring Jam Zebarth, Ricky, Hannibal Alchemista, and Catherine Austad. The event goes from 6 to 9 p.m. Mandara Romnis will be performing at the Pioneer Place Veranda Lounge from 8 to 11 p.m. Foon, Muffler, and Anything You Want will be playing at the Red Carpet Nightclub from 9 to 11:50 p.m. Foon, a band that plays anything from punk rock to rap, will be performing from 9 to 9:50. Muffler, a progressive rock band, will be performing from 10 to 10:50. Finally, Anything You Want, a folk rock band, will be performing from 11 to 11:50. Admission costs $10 and doors open at 8. Ending Friday and moving on to Saturday, June 27th, in the St. Cloud area, happy birthday to B-Side Indie Music Cafe. The events happening on June 27th are a community market from 9 a.m. to 1 p.m. featuring local artists selling their goods. Vendors will be announced soon. Also happening on June 27th, a fundraiser show featuring Gibby Hibbies, Wild Residents, and public service announcement. This final birthday event is happening from 6 to 9 p.m. Stop by to celebrate. Jeff Engholm will be performing at the Pioneer Place Veranda Lounge from 8 to 11 p.m. Stop by the Red Carpet Nightclub's Keller Bar for Chris's birthday extravaganza, featuring the music of Heed the Warning, Slag, Art of Amoeba, Scotch Rockets, and Radical Funtime. 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
5: 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What a start! I'm Dan. This is Indie Brunch because it's 9:05 in the morning. Before we get into the music, let's go ahead and give you a rundown of your central Minnesota weather for today. We are looking at mostly sunny skies to start off the traditional working week and a high of 77 degrees today. Tonight, partly cloudy with a low of 45, and then get ready for some rain on Thursday. Showers are likely, and then a thunderstorm, a possibility after 11 a.m. The high will be around 74 degrees, and the chance of precipitation, they mark at 100% total. So, the umbrella should be on your packing list for Tuesday. The storms continue into Tuesday night, including the possibility of some more thunderstorms, 80% chance of storms throughout the overnight. And then Wednesday, it mostly clears up. There's a 30% chance of showers later in the day, but otherwise mostly sunny with a high of 72 degrees. And looking ahead to Lemonade, which will happen here on the St. Cloud State University campus on Thursday, it looks to be a absolutely gorgeous day for that. Mostly sunny skies and a high of 74 degrees. Currently, it is 65 degrees outside in the Granite City. I'm Dan. This is Indie Brunch. Coming up, we have some music from Death Cab for Cutie. We'll also play something off that new Deer Tick release. Right now, let's start the program off with Sharon Van Etten.

Indie Brunch on KVSC 88.1 FM with You Bet from their recent self-titled album with the song Worship. Before that, Death Cab for Cutie brought you Riptides off of their brand new one, I Built You a Tower. And we started the program off with Sharon Van Etten going back a couple of years. Remind Me Tomorrow came out in early 2019, and from that, we played you 17. I'm Dan. This is Indie Brunch. Coming up, we've got new music from Muna, as well as Julia Jacklin, a great new single from her, her first on 4AD. Right now, as promised, this is Deer Tick. Their newest is called Coin-O-Matic. From it, we're going to play you Sweetest Things. 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

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Indie Brunch with Muna off of their new album, Dancing on the Wall. That song called Mary Jane. Before that, Ducks Limited, an album came out a couple of years ago. Harm's Way brought us the song Train Full of Gasoline. And we heard from Deer Tick off their newest Sweetest Things is what we played for you. You're listening to Indie Brunch here on KVSC. Coming up, we have that new track from Julia Jacklin that I mentioned a little bit ago. We are also going to hear from the act that is featured on tomorrow's episode of The Menu. That's coming up before too long. Let's start this set of music with Feeble Little Horse. Their new album on Saddle Creek Records is called Bit Not. From it, this is Shady on your Sound Alternative, KVSC.

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The Gem is the name of the fourth album from Australian singer-songwriter Julia Jacklin. It will be her first for 4AD Records. Comes out this September, and that is the first single we're getting from it. Get Away From Me, I Think I'll Love You Soon is the name of that track, heard here on Indie Brunch on KVSC. The Cure ahead of that with Fascination Street off the classic album Disintegration, released in early summer of 1989, and Feeble Little Horse started that set off with Shady off the new album Bit Not. Snail Mail is on the way, and we'll also play some music from Aldous Harding before too long. Right now, we are going to hear from Widow's Peak. They have got a new album out called Roses. They have a stop at the Entry coming up very, very soon on their current tour. And they are going to be the featured artist tomorrow on The Menu. That's KVSC's new program that brings you interviews with various national acts. We got a chance to talk with one of the members of Widow's Peak. And we're going to bring you that episode tomorrow at 4:30 p.m. So do be sure to tune in for that. It's a really great conversation and just a terrific band. And this new album, Roses, is top-notch all around. From it, we're going to play the song No Driver on KVSC.

KBSC 88.1 FM and Snail Mail. Ricochet is the latest album. Butterfly, what you heard. Snail Mail just announced a tour that makes so very much sense. Snail Mail going out on the road on a co-headlining tour with Soccer Mommy. And it includes a stop in the cities. They'll be playing the Palace Theater in St. Paul on October 10th. Before that, we heard from Hatchie with This Enchanted from the 2022 album Giving the World Away. And we started the set off with Widow's Peak. They're going to be featured tomorrow on KVSC's The Menu. Good interview with them. Airs tomorrow at 4:30 p.m. right here on your Sound Alternative. I'm Dan, taking you through today's edition of Indie Brunch. Thank you so much for joining us this morning, whether you are starting off your work week or just getting through Sunday, or Sunday, whoa, getting through Monday in some other fashion. We're glad that you are spending some time with your radio. Let's get back into the music here with Aldis Harding. Her new album is called Train on the Island. We've been playing it quite a bit because it is so very good. From it, this is One Stop on KVSC, the voice of St. Cloud.

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That's new music from Francis of Delirium here on KVSC's Indie Brunch. Requiem for a Dying Day comes off the new album Run Run Pure Beauty. Francis of Delirium, one of those rare indie rock acts who is from Luxembourg. Spoon ahead of it. The Underdog from the 2007 album Ga Ga Ga Ga Ga. Wolf Parade brought you Under Glass. That appears on their 2020 album, Thin Mind. And we started the set off with Aldous Harding and One Stop. Brand new music from her is called Train on the Island. It is another terrific record in a discography that is just growing more and more impressive as she goes along. I am Dan. This is Indie Brunch that you are tuned into at 88.1 FM. We've got music from Pertnir Sandstone coming up. And also we'll play something from Ultra Bomb, a new super group for, well, let's just say college rock fans of a certain age will be really excited about the lineup of this one. Let's start the set off with new music from Touch Girl Apple Blossom. The album is called Graceful, and this is Tell. 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
0: Hit me.

Yeah, that's the stuff. Telehealth with Donor Country, parenthetically titled A Good Cause, from their new album Green World Image, heard here on KVSC and Indie Brunch. Before that, Pertnir Sandstone, their new one is called Side by Side. We went to that for the track Shooting Star. Some MJ Lenderman off his most recent solo studio effort, Manning Fireworks with Rip Torn. That album came out in 2024 and was KVSC's album of the year in our annual Top 88 voting. Touch Girl Apple Blossom started the set off with the song Tell. Let's do a rundown of the weather forecast for today. We're looking at mostly sunny skies and a high of 77 degrees. Tonight, partly cloudy, the low dipping down to around 55 degrees. And then for your Tuesday, a chance of showers and thunderstorms. Then just showers through the day with maybe a thunderstorm after 11 o'clock or so. The high is going to be around 74 degrees. We are looking at a chance of precipitation of 100% and maybe a quarter to a half inch of rainfall coming down. For Tuesday night, showers and possibly a thunderstorm before 1 a.m. The chance of precipitation is 80%. And that gets us to Wednesday, where there's a 30% chance of showers and thunderstorms after 1 p.m., otherwise mostly sunny, a high of 72. For lemonade on Thursday to help kick off Granite City Days, we are looking at a perfect day, a big turnaround from last summer where it was a downpour all day long at Lemonade. This is going to be the complete opposite, mostly sunny skies, a high near 74 degrees. You couldn't ask for a better day. Currently, it is 68 degrees at 1023 here at the KVSC studios. On the way, we have music from Arlo Parks off of her most recent album. But right now, we are going to play for you Ultra Bomb. Now, this is the new group that is based, featuring a bunch of artists from the Twin Cities, who are better known for other bands. So it's a new kind of college rock supergroup. It's got Ryan Smith of Soul Asylum playing in it. Derek O'Brien, who's been in Social Distortion, Agent Orange, and The Adolescents. And maybe most exciting for a lot of people, in a relatively rare return to music since the days of Husker Du, Greg Norton is in the band on bass and backing vocals. It is a pretty cool group. Ultra Bomb off the album The Bridges That We Burn. This is Checked Out on KVSC's Indie Brunch.

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1: 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This event was made possible with Arts and Cultural Heritage Funds from Minnesota's Clean Water, Land, and Legacy Amendment. Also, on Saturday, July 11th, it's time again for the Stearns History Museum's annual World War II Living History event, At War and at Home, the World War II Experience. 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There will also be plenty of activities for all ages, including an obstacle course, World War II trivia, and arts and crafts. 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On Thursday, July 16th, Munzinger and Clemens Gardens is hosting their annual art fair in the gardens from 10 a.m. to 6 p.m. This event features 60-plus artists from all around the state of Minnesota that you can browse and purchase from, plus music performers and food vendors. Paul Imholt, Kathy English, and Laura Dahl are all scheduled to perform. For more information, such as having your artwork exhibited, visit munzingerclemens.com. I'm Gracie J, and that's what's happening. The Arts and Culture Collage is funded through the Minnesota Arts and Cultural Heritage Fund and is produced by KVSC, a proud member of AMPR's Diverse Radio for Minnesota's Communities.

Arlo Parks' latest album is called Ambiguous Desire, Night Swimming, what we played for you from it here on KVSC's Indie Brunch. Before that, Always with Easy on Your Own, the track coming from that band's most recent album, which isn't really all that recent, came out in 2022. Blue Rev is the name of that release. Hopefully we have new stuff from them coming up pretty soon, although they don't, if I remember right, they don't really tend to work quickly. But Blue Rev, an absolutely terrific album that can tide us over for quite a while. Jenny Lewis and the Watson Twins before that. That was the first semi-solo album from Jenny Lewis, Rabbit Fur Coat, which came out in 2006. Jenny Lewis, of course, from the band Rilo Kiley. Melt Your Heart, what you heard. And we started it off with Ultra Bomb, Checked Out, came from the new album, The Bridges That We Burn. Got some stuff from All Them Witches coming up, as well as The Strokes, new music all around when it comes to those. And this is new, too, from the band Freako off their sophomore effort, Something Worth Waiting For, came out just a few weeks back. This is Still Around on KVSC.

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12: That was so easy.

You're listening to Indie Brunch on KVSC, and you're listening to the final tones of Starting Line from All Them Witches. That's off their new album, House of Mirrors. Before that, Baker Miller Pink and Deep Sleeper, a song off of one of our Monday Night Live compilations that you can purchase for your very own self if you head over to our Bandcamp page. And Freako started that set off. Still Around comes from their really good new album, Something Worth Waiting For. I'm Dan, and you're listening to Indie Brunch this morning. Thanks for joining us. And we're rushing up on the top of the hour, so we've got another hour left after that. But I still want to get right back into the music. So this is from The Strokes. They have a new album coming out called Reality Awaits, and it was supposed to be out in late June, but they have officially delayed it a little bit. It is pushed back to July 24th, which means, among other things, that the new album will come out after the band headlines, or is one of the headliners, on the Yacht Festival happening in the Twin Cities in mid-July. And so we have to wait a little bit longer for the full length, but we still have the lead single here. It's called Going Shopping, and you're hearing it on KVSC's Indie Brunch.

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Carousel is the name of the new album from Villager. It is the fifth release from Mark Scott under that particular performing name. Gleam is the track that you heard from that. They were opening for Rapboys this spring, including the stop in the Twin Cities, I do believe. Before that, well, we had a couple of different songs from College Rock Titans. Both songs coming from 1987 releases. REM's Finest Work song came from Document, their last album on IRS Records, and The Replacements brought you Skyway. That shows up on Pleased to Meet Me. The Strokes started that set off. Going Shopping, the name of the single from the still forthcoming album, Reality Awaits. A few minutes after 11 a.m., we have Indie Brunch with you up until 12 noon. That is when the new news watch happens. Cindy will be in to bring you all the headlines for that first half hour of that hour block of news and information programming. That's followed at 12:30 by History Mystery. Shay Lalonick going to be bringing you a preview of Lemonade, which happens this Thursday, part of the big kickoff to Granite City Days here in St. Cloud. That is followed at 1 p.m. by The Alt Shift. DJ Oregano going to be in to bring you that. The News Edition comes your way at 4 o'clock, followed by Nerd Network interviews at 4:30, and then Rebecca will be in for her regular Monday diversions slot. All that and more coming up today on KVSC Radio. That's as local as it gets. Coming up in just a few minutes, we're going to hear something off the new album from Modest Mouse. Let's start this set off with some new stuff from Ice Age. Their new album is called For Love of Grace and the Hereafter. 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

KBSC 88.1 FM and Social Distortion with Crazy Dreamer off of their new album Born to Kill. Weird Nightmare before that, going back a couple of years for their self-titled album that came out in 2022, Lusitania, what you heard. Ice Age started that set off with Lifetime. That's off the new album For Love of Grace and the Hereafter. Coming up, we've got some new music from Of Montreal. Before we get to that, you're going to hear today's edition of MN92. Let's start this set off with Modest Mouse. The new album from them is called An Eraser and a Maze. From it, this is Third Side of the Moon. 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

KVSC's Indie Brunch with Of Montreal, Take the Form, comes from their new album, Aether Mead. The Psychedelic Furs before that with All That Money Wants. That was a song that was a toss-in on the 1988 Greatest Hits compilation, All of This and Nothing, the new track that was there to force everybody who owned all the other stuff to go out and buy this new comp as well. Future Islands ahead of it with the Inkwell. That's from their new one, From a Hole in the Floor to a Fountain of Youth. And we also heard from Modest Mouse with Third Side of the Moon. Indie Brunch is what you are tuned to. KVSC is the radio station. And if you're using an old-fashioned dial, you're on 88.1 FM right now. Let's get back to the music with new stuff from Broken Social Scene off their brand new album, Remember the Humans. This is Hey Amanda.

KVSC 88.1 FM with music from Walking Phoenix, Seven Sins, coming from their 2022 album American Dreams. Low before that, Like a Forest was pulled from the 2001 album Things We Lost in the Fire, and we started it off with new stuff. Broken Social Scene has a new album out called Remember the Humans. We played you Hey Amanda. I'm Dan, wrapping up my time on Indie Brunch this morning. Cindy is in to bring you the new News Watch in just about 10 minutes or so. That'll be followed by this week's edition of History Mystery. KVSC News Director Shayla Lonick giving you all the lowdown on Lemonade, the arts festival that is happening on the SCSU campus this coming Thursday to help kick off Granite City Days here in St. Cloud. That's followed by Alt Shift at 1 p.m. DJ Oregano going to be in to keep bringing you great new indie music. I'm going to leave you with a couple of songs before I head out, starting with this one from Courtney Barnett off of her latest album, Creature of Habit. This is One Thing at a Time. 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

All right. So a big thank you to Dan for bringing us the Indie Brunch Show. We were listening to the song All Fight from Wilco on Your Sound Alternative, 88.1 KVSC.

0: 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I'm Cindy, and today is June 22nd, 2026. It's time for KVSC's Noon Watch program. On this Monday, I'll bring you the latest news from our local and state community. Then I'll catch you up with what's happening nationwide before we hear from the BBC for today's World News Summary. Your rundown of Husky and Minnesota sports news is coming your way, along with your full Granite City forecast. 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All right, so here in St. Cloud, hundreds of people in the community came together on Friday, June 19th, for St. Cloud's 30th annual Juneteenth event at Lake George Municipal Park. For the first 2 years of the event, attendees took a shuttle to Minneapolis to attend the Juneteenth event in the cities, said Robert Johnson, who is part of the African-American Male Forum in St. Cloud. The forum is one of the original sponsors of Juneteenth in St. Cloud. The event started at Riverside Park in St. Cloud, but over the years, the event has grown so much that they had to move locations to Lake George to fit more vendors and attendees. People have changed. Demographics have changed. More people are living in St. Cloud. More people are finding out about Juneteenth. And so it is growing in numbers, said Dr. Gerald Hall, who is the founder of the event. Now the event features over 75 vendors and several food trucks, as well as plenty of other activities for attendees to enjoy. Live music and speakers took the main stage, and a group of people danced together throughout the day. Mayor Jake Anderson delivered the proclamation at the event. KVSC News Director Shay Lalonick interviewed him at the event on Friday.
1: You know, it's good to get the proclamations out to our community to celebrate those events that really mark not just St. Cloud, not just Minnesota, but our country, right? And when that ended in Galveston, Texas in 1865 and sort of set the last slaves free and closed that chapter in our history, obviously, story's a journey. It doesn't end with any single chapter, but it is progress, and it allowed us to move a bit forward. Now, is there more to do? Obviously, but it's important to celebrate those events both here in our community and in a way bring people together, right, to mark those things that really were significant and positive significant developments in our country.
0: St. Cloud State University is partnering with Great River Children's Museum for a new exhibit focused on eavesdropping animals. The exhibit, titled Sound Seekers, will be an interactive exhibit for visitors to learn how animals eavesdrop on communication signals for survival and reproduction. Those who see the exhibit will be able to experience how scientists investigate questions in animal communication. Several SCSU students participated in creating the exhibit with lead designer Hanan Lee, an associate professor of graphic design at SCSU. Students at University of Minnesota at St. Olaf College also helped develop the exhibit. According to a media release from SCSU University Communications, Lee said, "This project provided a valuable opportunity to collaborate with the museum and connect design and science through an interactive and immersive experience." The exhibit opened Saturday, June 20th, and will run until August 31st. Assault charges are being dismissed against a Minneapolis man who says federal agents beat him. Paul Johnson was accused of assaulting federal officers during Operation Metro Surge in January. Johnson says agents boxed him in his truck, punched him, and used pepper spray at close range. A federal affidavit claimed Johnson threatened officers with a baseball bat and used a chemical irritant. The U.S. attorney's motion says newly received discovery led the government to investigate allegations raised in Johnson's filings. State funding for lead line replacements is coming up short. Minnesota lawmakers approved $15 million for this work. The Coalition of Greater Minnesota Cities had first sought $250 million before lowering the request to $100 million. Nearly 90,000 confirmed lead or galvanized lines across the state are still in need of replacement. Duluth Mayor Roger Reinert said the city will likely replace fewer lines if no additional funding is provided. Last year's derecho is leaving Bemidji at high risk for wildfires. Last June, 120-mile-per-hour winds knocked out power for 50,000 people and downed 9 million trees. A year later, brush piles and fallen timber still cover the landscape around the city. Officials say the damage has turned parts of the area into a tinderbox. This comes as small wildfires are already starting to occur this spring. Dakota Popen has earned a historic third Grandma's Marathon title. The Minnesota native won the women's race on Saturday during the event's 50th anniversary. Popen finished the Two Harbors to Duluth course in 2 hours, 28 minutes, and 51 seconds. The win ties her with Lorraine Moeller and Mary Accor for the most women's titles in race history. Emmanuel Miesel of Eritrea won the men's race in 2 hours, 11 minutes, and 21 seconds. A 65-foot-tall nutcracker is now complete in Laverne. The Minnesota Star Tribune reports workers installed the final piece, a patriotic red, white, and blue hat, on Friday. City leaders hope the statue will draw Interstate 90 travelers into the town near the South Dakota border. Laverne already has more than 6,000 nutcrackers, and supporters want the new statue recognized as the world's tallest. Designer Katie Walgrave says the work continues on wiring for its jaw, with a ribbon cutting hoped for during the July 17th and 18th Nutcracker Festival. The Special Olympics USA Games kick off today in the Twin Cities. The four-day event is expected to attract 100,000 visitors. Competitions will take place at the University of Minnesota Rast Bank campus and the National Sports Center in Blaine. Several sports include basketball, competitive cheer, gymnastics, swimming, softball, and track and field. The games are free and open to the public.
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0: Moving on to national news, talks between the U.S. and Iran are scheduled to last all week in Switzerland after an initial meeting Sunday. The two sides, with the U.S. team led by Vice President J.D. Vance, held first discussions on the Memorandum of Understanding that aims to come up with a concrete plan to end the war in 60 days. Iran wants to see assets unfrozen and an end to the fighting between Israel and Iran-backed Hezbollah in Lebanon. The U.S. wants Iran to give up any nuclear ambitions, including the enrichment of uranium. In the meantime, Iran has said that the Strait of Hormuz, a vital oil corridor, remains closed to commercial traffic, while the U.S. says it's completely open. It all comes after Treasury Secretary Scott Bessent said the U.S. will not allow Iran to sell oil under a temporary 60-day license. Charlie Kirk's accused murderer is back in a Utah courtroom on Monday. The judge is expected to rule on a motion from Tyler Robinson's defense team seeking contempt against prosecutor Christopher Ballard. They accuse Ballard of talking to the media about his opinions regarding Robinson's guilt. Robinson is accused of fatally shooting Kirk in September at Utah Valley University in Orem, and prosecutors say they will seek the death penalty. The next scheduled hearing on July 6th in the case is significant. That's when prosecutors must show they have enough evidence to move forward with a trial. Former Federal Reserve Chairman Alan Greenspan is dead at the age of 100. The American economist died as a result of complications from Parkinson's disease. His death was announced today by his wife of nearly three decades, NBC News correspondent Andrea Mitchell. Greenspan served as chairman for nearly 20 years under Presidents Ronald Reagan, George H.W. Bush, Bill Clinton, and George W. Bush. The Federal Reserve is the central bank for the United States, and Greenspan's responsibilities included making decisions about interest rates. Greenspan's policy was defined by keeping inflation low at all costs, giving him the label of an inflation hawk. The National Weather Service is assessing the destruction following a deadly tornado outbreak that slammed the Midwest over the weekend. The severe weather brought a mix of large hail, fierce winds, and damaging tornadoes that completely leveled multiple homes and caused fatalities. 95 tornado warnings were issued in total, but 87 of them were issued during a concentrated Midwest outbreak. And according to the Fox Forecast Center, at least 20 were deemed confirmed tornado warnings. More severe storms are expected to develop as the Northeast braces for rain through Monday. An investigation has been launched after an elderly woman was killed in Texas on Friday when a Tesla plowed into her family home. Harris County Sheriff's Office investigators say 76-year-old Martha Avila was in the front room of the house when the car hit it. She was flown to a hospital where she passed away. The driver reportedly told deputies the Tesla Model 3 was in an automated driving mode when it crashed. No charges have been filed as of now. McDonald's is bringing back a nostalgic dessert. The fast food chain announced that its fried apple pie will return to participating locations on June 23rd for a limited time. The dessert features apple pie filling made with American-grown apples wrapped inside a fried crust. It first appeared on McDonald's menu in 1968 after a Tennessee franchise owner developed the recipe. To celebrate the dessert's return, McDonald's plans to unveil a 35-foot fried apple pie display along Route 66 in Joliet, Illinois, near the company's Chicago headquarters. And Toy Story 5 is enjoying the biggest opening of the year. The film led the weekend domestic box office, bringing in over $160 million. It's also the second weekend of Steven Spielberg's new movie Disclosure Day, which is proving to be a major box office draw, bringing in another $17 million over the weekend. Rounding out the top five movies are Backrooms, Scary Movie, and Masters of the Universe. Stay tuned for BBC News.
5: BBC News with Govinda Gill. Labour's newest MP has confirmed he will run to take over as Britain's Prime Minister from Keir Starmer, who's quitting after two troubled years. Andy Burnham, the former Mayor of Manchester, was only elected to Parliament on Thursday, but is a party favourite. The opposition leader, Kemi Badenoch, has called on Labour to get serious and focus on the critical issues facing Britain. Ukrainian drones have struck a Russian satellite communications centre north of Moscow. The military said heavy smoke could be seen at the site and the extent of the damage was being assessed. The US Treasury says it's suspending sanctions on Iranian oil production and exports for 60 days, the first tangible outcome from the ongoing peace talks. Qatar says the accidental gas plant explosion that killed 13 people overnight will not affect gas exports. A Kenyan High Court judge has found the government in contempt of court for ignoring an order to stop building an Ebola isolation unit for US citizens. Nairobi had agreed a deal with Washington for the 50-bed quarantine and treatment unit. Alan Greenspan, the influential economist who steered US monetary policy during his five terms as chairman of the Federal Reserve, has died aged 100. Alongside his achievements, he was also criticised for decisions that created conditions for the 2008 global financial crisis. The former Wimbledon tennis champion, Markéta Vondroušová, has been suspended for 4 years for refusing an anti-doping test. The Czech player did not provide a sample when requested last year. At the World Cup, reigning champions Argentina are back in action shortly in the first of Monday's fixtures. The South Americans are taking on Austria, with both sides hopeful for securing qualification to the knockout stage after wins in their opening matches. BBC News.
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6: 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Guess the song was wrong. We did start the fire. 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
0: Looking ahead to our weather, it is currently 70 degrees here in St. Cloud. We expect today to be mostly sunny with a high near 77. This evening, partly cloudy with a low around 55. Tuesday, we'll see a chance of showers and thunderstorms, most predominantly in the afternoon after 1 p.m., increasing clouds with a high near 73. Tuesday night, those showers and thunderstorms will continue with a slight chance of showers again between 1 a.m. and 2 a.m. Wednesday, 30% chance of showers and thunderstorms after 1 p.m., mostly sunny with a high near 72. Wednesday night, partly cloudy and a low around 51. Rolling into Thursday, mostly sunny with a high near 73, and that evening a low around 52. Friday, mostly sunny with a high near 75, call wind becoming southeast around 5 miles per hour in that afternoon. Friday night, you'll see a slight chance of showers and thunderstorms, mostly cloudy with a low around 57 degrees. Saturday, 30% chance of showers and thunderstorms, partly sunny with a high near 79. Saturday night, showers and thunderstorm likelihood is continued with a low around 63. Sunday, we still hold on to that chance of showers and thunderstorms, high near 82. Chance of precipitation is 60%. All right, that's all the weather I have. Let's move on to Weather Decoded.
8: Welcome to Weather Decoded, where we break down the big picture behind the forecast. My name is Alan Sucero, and today we'll be answering some questions and dispelling some myths regarding cars and lightning strikes. Do cars protect people from lightning? Yes and no. Being outside and near a vehicle will not provide any protection. Anything outside, including your car, is at risk of being struck by lightning. A car will only provide protection to people who are fully inside the vehicle, meaning all doors and windows are closed. What happens to a car struck by lightning? Unfortunately, when lightning strikes a car, it does significant damage to the outer shell, windshields, electrical system, and even the tires. The lightning will typically strike the antenna or outer metal shell of the car, travel through or around the tires, and into the ground. The heat from the lightning is great enough to partially or fully melt the antenna. Can a car keep driving after being hit by lightning? Probably not. The strike is likely to destroy one or more of the vehicle's tires, and if any of the discharge makes its way into the vehicle's electrical system, it may damage electronic components and leave the vehicle inoperable. In some cases, lightning may even cause a car to catch on fire. Do all vehicles protect you from lightning? No. For a vehicle to be lightning safe, it must be a hard-topped metal vehicle, and the person must be fully enclosed inside. Motorcycles, ATVs, golf carts, and bikes are not safe and should be avoided when lightning is detected nearby. So what should you do if your car is struck by lightning? Well, first, if you're driving, you should pull over and turn on your hazard lights. Turn off the vehicle if it's safe to do so. You should not touch any metal or electronic parts for at least 30 minutes after the initial lightning strike. You may call for help, but you should sit still within your vehicle with your hands in your lap for at least 30 minutes. Make sure your windows and your doors are closed. This has been Lightning and Cars Decoded. Tune in next time on Weather Decoded for more about the why behind the weather forecast. My name is Alan Sucero. I hope you learned something new. See you next week.

0: right. Another day of 2026 FIFA World Club group play action is in the rear view. Lamine Yamal scored his first start on soccer's biggest stage as Spain throttled Saudi Arabia 4-0 in Atlanta. Elsewhere, Belgium and Iran played to a scoreless draw in Inglewood before Uruguay and Cape Verde battled to a 2-2 draw in Miami Gardens. The day was capped off with Egypt taking down New Zealand 3-1 in Vancouver. There will be four more matches across the country today. Argentina will play Austria in Arlington. France will face Iraq in Philadelphia. Norway battle Senegal in East Rutherford. And Jordan squares off against Algeria in Santa Clara. Serena Williams will return to the court in singles at Wimbledon as a wild card. The 44-year-old dabbled in doubles in two grass court tune-up tournaments over the last month and was already slated to play doubles with her sister Venus at the All England Club. Wimbledon starts on June 29th. Williams has 23 Grand Slam singles titles, including seven at Wimbledon. She last appeared on a court in singles in 2022 U.S. Open, where she ended up losing in the third round. The Minnesota Twins won the rubber match of their three-game series against the Arizona Diamondbacks 4-2 from Chase Field. The D-backs led by two entering the seventh before Minnesota rallied for three two-out runs. Trevor Larnach and Alex Jackson each had two hits and an RBI in the victory, while Cody Larson picked up the win in relief. The Twins are in third place in the AL Central at 38-41. They send Zebby Matthews to the mound against the Dodgers tonight. The Twins are parting ways with one of their relievers. The team designated Justin Lawrence for assignment over the weekend. Minnesota traded cash considerations for Lawrence on June 2nd. He surrendered 12 runs on 9 walks and 10 hits in 6 innings during his brief time in Minnesota. The Twins activated left-hander Kendry Rojas from the injured list in a corresponding move. The Minnesota Lynx fell apart late in the fourth quarter during an 84-79 loss to the Washington Mystics at the Target Center. Minnesota led by 6 with under 2.5 minutes left in regulation before surrendering a 12-0 run to give Washington control. Olivia Miles had 22 points in the losing effort, while Natasha Howard finished with 20. The Lynx fell to 13-4. They visit the Mystics on Wednesday night. The first stop in the NBA offseason is almost here. The draft tips off from Brooklyn on Tuesday. The focus remains on trade speculation out of Milwaukee. ESPN reports it's currently a three-team race between the Heat, Celtics, and Timberwolves to acquire the 10-time All-Star Giannis Antetokounmpo. However, others suggest that the Bucks' asking price on Giannis remains unrealistic. Meanwhile, the Wizards are reportedly leading toward taking Kansas backcourt stud Darren Peterson with the first overall pick. BYU forward phenom DeBonsa is also a contender for the top selection and would likely make the short trek to Salt Lake City if he slips to the Jazz at number 2. Wyndham Clark is a major champion once again. Clark collected his 5th tour victory after winning the U.S. Open at Shinnecock Hills Golf Course. The 32-year-old finished atop the leaderboard by 1 stroke at 4 under par. He also won the tournament in 2023. Sam Burns was 2nd at 3 under, and Tom Kim finished in 3rd at 1 under par. Defending champion J.J. Spahn failed to make the cut.
1: On this day in sports in 1984, Carl Pohlad buys the Minnesota Twins from disgraced owner Calvin Griffith. Under Pohlad's oversight, the Minnesota Twins won their only 2 World Series in franchise history in 1987 and 1991. Carl Pohlad's tenure as owner of the Minnesota Twins was not all successful. The Minnesota Twins were close to being sold and moved to North Carolina in 1997. He also offered to sell the Twins to Major League Baseball as part of a contraction plan in 2001. Even closer to the present day, Carl Pohlad's family still owns the Twins, and there was a recent snafu about the selling of the Minnesota Twins to another ownership group. On This Day in Sports is brought to you by the KVSC Sports Departments.
2: For KAXE News, I'm Megan Buffington with the Up North Report. A Nevis man will spend about a month in jail for allowing 11 unregistered voters to cast ballots in 2024. 65-year-old Timothy Scouten was the head election judge in Hubbard County's Bedora Township. He says he couldn't find registration forms, so he told election judges to write down the names of new voters and check their IDs to verify their addresses. Scouten admitted in his guilty plea that the registration forms were later located in the box he returned to the county auditor. The Minnesota Star Tribune reports Scouten was visibly emotional as Judge Catherine Lorsbach explained why she believed jail time was necessary. She says his actions undermined public confidence in a foundational tenet of our democracy. Quote, "It does not appear to be a reflection of your character, but your actions had a significant consequence." Scouten's defense attorney had asked the judge to reduce the felony offense to a gross misdemeanor. He says Scouten didn't act with malice. Rather, he was anxious and overwhelmed by the higher-than-normal voter turnout. He also noted that Scouten has no criminal history and dedicated his life to civic service, from serving in the military to volunteering as head election judge since the early 2000s. Scouten cannot serve as an election judge again. He must pay a $200 fine and serve 26 days in jail, in addition to the four he served after charges were filed in 2024. Congressman Pete Stauber toured the Hibbing Power Plant and South Water Treatment Plant Wednesday. Aaron Bowman was there and has more.
3: Earlier this year, President Donald Trump signed a bipartisan appropriations bill. The bill included $10 million of federal funding for Northland infrastructure projects. $1 million of those dollars will fund Hibbing water, access, treatment, expansion, and reliability projects. The projects look to modernize the water system. The current plan outlines improvements through 2033. Costs are estimated at $74.5 million.
4: The roads and building constructions across the entire district are a priority, including water infrastructure projects like this.
3: 3 years ago, Stauber went on the same tour.
4: After that tour, we looked at the opportunity to put forth a recommendation for community-funded projects.
3: Planned improvements include the replacing of water mains, adding a new treatment center, automating the South Water Treatment Plant, and reinforcing the over 100-year-old reservoir. Hibbing is in the process of replacing water mains due to lead exposure. Energy supply manager Paul Plowman says this is a big moment for Hibbing.
5: Fortunately, it's not the end for us. As they were saying, you know, part of this project is just the start.
3: Stauber's tour comes as the campaign season is in full swing for his reelection. He says he isn't going to take the election for granted.
4: We're going to go harder than we did the last time, harder than we did the first time, and I want to be able to continue to represent the 8th Congressional District. I think it's the best congressional district in the state.
3: The congressman's first hurdle is a Republican primary challenge in August. Aaron Bowman, KAXE News.
2: Financial disclosure reports have been filed by members of Congress. The reports cover lawmakers' finances in 2025 and are filed with the House Ethics Committee. MinPost took a closer look at those filed by Minnesota's delegation. Members of Congress are required to report certain income, assets, liabilities, and transactions, but they do so in wide dollar ranges. 7th District Republican Representative Michelle Fishbach reported ownership of three rental properties in Painesville. They generated between $10,000 and $30,000 in rental income in 2025. Fishbach also reported assets, including stocks, mutual funds, and farmland, between $200,000 and $700,000. She also has mortgages on rental property, residences, and a vacation home that total somewhere between $300,000 and $700,000, along with $60,000 to $115,000 in student loans. 8th District Republican Representative Pete Stauber requested an extension on his financial reporting form. He now has until mid-August to file. The lawmaker's 2024 report showed he owned a rental property in Hermantown and one in Proctor and a commercial building in Duluth. Stauber also listed interest in two real estate companies. He also had mortgages on rental properties and a mortgage on his home worth between $500,000 and $1 million. That's it for the Up North Report. From the KAXE News Desk, I'm Megan Buffington, telling the stories of northern Minnesota through local news.
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0: In today's feature, History Mystery, the annual Lemonade Concert Fair and Art Fair is coming up on Thursday, June 25th, celebrating its 53rd anniversary. In this History Mystery, KVSCS News Director Shayla Lonick talks with Margaret Voss about the history of the event. Voss shares how the event started and changed over the years. She also shares interesting stories that have taken place since the beginning.

0: Welcome to History Mystery, where we uncover the history of St. Cloud and the surrounding areas. I'm KVSC News Director Shayla Lonick, and this year is the 53rd Annual Lemonade Fair and Concert that's coming up on Thursday, June 25th. And in this History Mystery, I'm talking with Margaret Voss about the history of the grand event. Voss has been a part of the event since the beginning, and in the last 53 years, she's only missed three. She shares how the event started, how it's changed over time, and what people can expect when they go later this week.
1: My name is Margaret Voss, and actually I'm retired, but I like to say I'm on a lifelong sabbatical. Worked at the university here at St. Cloud State for 30 years. Started out as the director of programming for 10 years, then became the director of Atwood Center for 16. And then in between there, presidents would pull me into international studies. So I did two different stints with being the associate vice president of international studies. And then I couldn't keep a job. They pulled me over to be interim vice president for a period of time.
0: Oh, wow.
1: But during that whole period of time, Shay, I was involved very directly with the Lemonade Concert and Art Fair, and at times indirectly, because I supervised the people in that area.
0: Oh, wow.
1: And then once I went on my lifelong sabbatical, I am always attending the event, supporting the event in any way that I possibly can. And on top of it all, I'm older than dirt. So I'm one of those folks that was at the first Lemonade Concert and Art Fair because I was a grad student, so I'm an alum of St. Cloud State. And walking through campus, found the best pair of earrings I'd ever seen because the artist made them.
0: Wow.
1: And that was 1974. So I think as you talk to folks about the Lemonade Concert and Art Fair, they'll kind of go, yeah, I think Margaret Voss might have been at every single one. I think I missed three of them. Okay. But I've been at quite a few.
0: So yeah, so kind of tell me a little bit about first what the Lemonade Fair is and how it started.
1: Yeah, you know, good questions, because what it is I think the best example of town in gown. And by that I mean the people of the city of St. Cloud sometimes find the campus remote. We have one-way streets, oh my, and they just don't know where to park once they come to campus. And this brings an event that brings the greater St. Cloud area to the campus community. Back in the early 70s, it really started with a dedication of the mall that you see right outside of Stuart Hall. That mall.
0: Oh, yeah.
1: It used to be a city street.
0: Wow.
1: Uh-huh. And so it went east and west, north and south, ended at Stuart Hall. Ended at the Mississippi River. And the people of the university planners knew that they had new buildings coming online, okay? A new library. Atwood had just been built. So they did a dedication of the mall.
0: Okay.
1: Had a concert, symphony orchestra concert. And with that decided, small committee, always starts with a small committee, of really focused people saying, what would happen if we did an annual event? They were immediately thinking, this is going to be every year, that draws all the art forms together, one place, one time. There was a St. Cloud Arts Council that had just started. And what they were doing was supporting young artists. If you were in high school, you would be invited to do an art show. There were scholarships. There were ways to support. And if you think back to the early 70s, people didn't have Etsy to sell their artwork.
0: Oh, yeah.
1: Okay? That platform did not exist. They sold it out of their basement, out of their garage. But an art fair where we could set up individual tables and sell your own art. You set the price, You decide what you want to sell was rare. So that committee of St. Cloud Arts Council and university folks, and Pat Kruger was the woman who was the director of programming, had a grad student whose father worked for the Minnesota Orchestra.
0: Oh, wow.
1: Okay. She knew that the Minnesota Orchestra had decided that they needed to go what they referred to as outstate to perform a concert now and then, maybe an outdoor concert. And so that idea of inviting the Minnesota Orchestra to perform outdoor concert fit perfectly with the orchestra's goal to go outstate, St. Cloud's outstate, out of the Twin Cities. And this art committee of St. Cloud saying, you bring the music, we'll bring the artists. So I always was told there were only 13 artists, but somehow it became 30. So if you look in the history archive, Tom Stamen information, they refer to 30 artists, but I was always told it was simply a handful, 13 local artists, people of the community. And a few hours before the concert, they set up their little card table and they sold their art.
0: Wow.
1: People came because the Minnesota Orchestra, world-renowned Minnesota Orchestra, was presenting a free concert. Everyone, Shay, was invited, all ages. So it didn't matter if you're older than dirt and love music, or you're a little two-year-old and you would just dance around. So people would set up like picnic settings. You know, they put their little blanket out and maybe brought chairs, maybe not. It was really very fluid, but it was successful. And that led to the next and the next and the next. And I want to say the Minnesota Orchestra actually performed here 13 times.
0: Wow.
1: Okay. Very expensive. Why did we break off with them? Good question. You're thinking it. I know you are. They became very expensive and they became very controlling of the calendar. So we, the university, thought August was a great time to have the event, end of the summer. That's where the name Lemonade kind of came from.
0: Oh, okay.
1: That committee did their research. And they asked meteorology. We have a meteorology department actually here on campus. Mm-hmm. So we got good people. What is the driest month in the summer? Because when you have an outdoor event, you're kind of hoping the sun's shining and you can have an outdoor event. Well, June's pretty rainy. So is July. August is the driest month. So bingo, they picked August. Well, it also is a very hot month. And what beverage of choice do people drink to quench their thirst? Lemonade.
0: Yeah.
1: Now, I'm going to go deeper.
0: Okay.
1: I'm going to go deeper. I think, Shay, when you look at a lemon by itself.
0: Yeah.
1: It's bitter. It's sour. But when you mix a little bit of sugar with it, and a little bit of water, you really have this kind of lovely beverage. So I kind of think of the town gown is the lemons and sugar and the Mississippi River water that created lemonade.
0: Wow.
1: You like that story?
0: I do. I love the way that you put that. And I love the way that you brought it all together. And it makes perfect sense. I love it. I love the analogy.
1: So we raised money, and again, orchestra is very expensive. It had 100 members, it's transportation, it's their labor to drive all the way out here, blah, blah, blah. We couldn't raise enough money, and we would write grants, and we would go to community businesses and ask them to help support this free concert. But when it became, now we need an extra $5,000, an extra $10,000, we had to really kind of step back, plus the calendar. Mm-hmm. We kind of wanted it in August. They kind of wanted it whenever. To really reconsider, are there other orchestras? Are there other groups? So if you would go through our history of the Lemonade Concert and Art Fair, we had a wide variety of symphonies, symphonias. We brought in a jazz group actually from New Orleans.
0: Wow.
1: Yeah, they were traveling through the country And we knew they were coming near the Minneapolis area. St. Cloud's not far away. So we had about five or six. Oh, we had the Navy band, Army. I mean, it was whoever was coming through. And then all of a sudden we realized we have a gem in this community with the St. Cloud Symphony Orchestra.
0: Yeah.
1: So they have now been our stakeholder with Wheels Wigs, or excuse me, with the Lemonade. And I'm just checking my notes here to tell you they have been here for many, many, many, many years. I want to say, 27 years that they've been a part of us. So they are so much a part of what Lemonade Concert and Art Fair is.
0: Yeah. And I mean, music is an art, and especially what they do. And they put in a lot of work for everything that they do. I've talked to quite a few of them myself. They're amazing.
1: Yeah. So it's a gem.
0: Yeah.
1: We are so fortunate to have a symphony in our community.
0: Yeah. I'm sure that the music that they provide, the environment that it creates, is unreal and uncomparable to everything else, to other things.
1: Yeah, and here's the other thing, Shay. Because the concert is open, free, we have a lot of children that might hear for the first time a symphony orchestra. And those children grow up to become violinists, playing the oboe. And so if you ever go to a symphony concert, St. Cloud Symphony Concert, you'll see all ages represented. So it truly is a community symphony orchestra. And I can't help but think how many of those children became then the adults that are, you know, in the orchestra today. It'd be an interesting survey to take.
0: Yeah. And so that is amazing history with the music side of that. Now we have plenty of other history of that with the art side of it as well. I know there's a statue right in front of Stuart Hall, the perspective statue was dedicated at one of the Lemonade Fairs.
1: Yeah, 1990.
0: Yeah.
1: Yeah, it was the 1990. And Huntington is the artist, and it's called Perspectives, and it's a great piece because if you ever go out there and just sit, you'll see how the entire campus community is reflecting off that stainless steel sculpture, right?
0: Yeah.
1: And it's all in our perspective. What do I see? And it might be very different than what you see. But no, the art and the artists are critical to this event. So as I mentioned, small handful of group of folks, painters, pottery, jewelers, okay, expanded and grew. And as you look through the history of Lemonade, we had, well, Jenny Tennant was a volunteer. Honest, it was like Jenny Tennant is the godmother of Lemonade Concert and Art Fair. She volunteered at that event, orchestrating the artist's part, because that was the St. Cloud Art Council's job, recruiting artists, and then managing that art fair for 45 years.
0: Wow.
1: Consistently. Jenny didn't skip a year, okay? Every single year she was here. And they all knew Jenny, and Jenny all knew every single artist. And if you think, again, back to when the earth was cooling and Lemonade Concert and Art Fair started, we didn't have the wonderful world of the internet. So you actually had to go and recruit at other art fairs. And that's what Jenny would do.
0: Wow.
1: She probably went to 50 art fairs. And if she saw an artist making a beautiful piece of art, they were invited to be a part of the art fair. It wasn't a juried show. So you might look at art fairs like Edina has a huge, beautiful art fair, but 150 strong, 125. It's a juried show. So they have a committee that actually decides, yep, you're worthy. Nope, you're not. The Lemonade Art Fair here is what would be called a semi-juried show, meaning if you made this and it had integrity in the art form, you were invited to participate. Because we have so much land, we could handle 300 artists. What we found was that was too many. People that came to the art fair were exhausted after going to 150, 200 artist booths, and maybe didn't really experience all 300. So now, today, we're more in that, I want to say, 200, 225 artists, which is nicely spread out over the mall area. And, man, it's manageable.
0: And were there any other art pieces on campus, like Perspectives, that have been dedicated to the school that were...
1: Yeah. No, Huntington's was the one and only.
0: Wow.
1: I know. It's pretty cool when you think about it. You know, Blizzard out on the mall out between Atwood and Performing Arts Center.
0: Yeah.
1: Well, the timing wasn't such. So the year of Lemonade, it was still under construction.
0: Wow.
1: So it would have been, if the timing had worked, we would have done that. We would have dedicated Blizzard. Instead, it wasn't completed by the time the art fair happened, and it was then dedicated with Homecoming that fall.
0: Yeah.
1: That fall. And it was part of our sesquicentennial. The 150th anniversary of the university is when Blizzard was commissioned and the bronze statue arrived on campus.
0: That's amazing. Mm-hmm. And so we have a whole art department here, including with the Keele Visual Arts Center, which is unfortunately closing.
1: I know.
0: So did any of the art students participate in the art fair?
1: Yeah,
0: do they regularly?
1: Great question. What we would do is actually give them free space.
0: Wow.
1: Because the artists who come and sell, they're making money.
0: Mm-hmm.
1: The university has bills to pay, paying the orchestra, paying for musicians, roving music. You know, there's a cost to putting the event on. So the way they raise their revenue is by the artists paying to be here.
0: Yeah.
1: St. Cloud State students, free.
0: That's amazing.
1: So what we would do is in the springtime, we would meet. They have a very active art

0: those students be to have a taste of what it's like to sell their artwork, because it's an experience.
1: And so I'm curious, from your perspective, what is the most kind of historical little fact about the Lemonade Fair that maybe a lot of people don't know about?
0: The mystery.
1: The mystery, yeah.
0: The mystery. Well, how about this? Maybe most folks wouldn't even think about this, but to have an outdoor event, okay? Now, it moved to June because it became part of, first of all, the city festival called Wheels, Wings, and Water.
1: Oh.
0: Okay?
1: Okay.
0: So a group of people, business owners in St. Cloud, said, we need to have a festival, because St. Cloud never had a festival, or didn't since the 40s or some. It had been long ago. So they pulled together and started the Wheels, Wings, and Water. They needed an anchor event. Lemonade was already, I think, in our 10th year, maybe 12th year, and said, well, do you close our event? Do you begin our event? Anyway, it ended up moving to June. Now it's part of Granite City Days. It's the opening.
1: Oh, yeah.
0: Granite City Days. Weather plays a huge deal, because for the first maybe 8 years, we used to have a rain site for the Lemonade Art Fair and concert. It would move. And so we only had, at that time, about 125 artists, and we would take over the field house, Hallenbeck.
1: Wow.
0: And set up all the artists indoor, and it would be pouring rain, hail, winds. We didn't care. We went on, rain or shine, because we had an indoor venue. Mm-hmm. Well, all of a sudden, we became too popular. Now we had 150 artists and we couldn't accommodate them all. So we no longer had a rain site. So that meant Bob Weissman, Mr. Meteorology for the university, became our close personal friend a week out. Every day we'd get an update from Bob. The day of the event, we had hour by hour.
1: Oh, wow.
0: Where Bob would go, yep, you're all clear. Yeah, there's storms up in northern Minnesota. They won't come your way. Bob was so good, okay, at predicting weather, because he knew site specific, that he could say, it's going to rain for 7 minutes at 5:03. Have your crew ready, because we had all the chair. We had 1,000 chairs set up. The orchestra is ready to do their sound check. Tell the orchestra to hold on. Have a crew with towels, because it's going to rain, but it's going to be done. And the sun's going to come out, and it's going to be a spectacular night. And I remember conveying that to folks, and everyone's like, yeah, right, sure enough.
1: 5:03 on the dot.
0: Boom, poured.
1: Wow.
0: Okay, it went to 5:08. We had 12 people. We had 12 people with towels, wiped everything down, and I'll never forget the students looking up and going, oh, is that blue sky? Because it was a fast-moving system, just like that.
1: Yeah, yeah.
0: So Bob was critical to the event, because the safety of the artists, the artwork, and the public was critical.
1: Yeah.
0: 1 year we had tornado warnings.
1: Oh, no.
0: Yep. And it was a system that came in that was not expected. So we had to have all of the GMWs, the general maintenance workers, unlock every building, because many of the buildings in summer around 4 o'clock got locked down. We had to have them open so that we had all the shelters available in case we really were in a tornado warning, because we were in a watch. Fortunately, it did not hit us. It literally was 17 miles away.
1: Wow.
0: But again, Bob was tracking every bit of it. And honest, I always thought, you know, does he do a little sun dance for us or something? Because we were very fortunate. I think there's, in all the years, we've been rained on 5 times.
1: Wow.
0: Okay.
1: That's insane luck.
0: That is pure luck, right? We did not have a Lemonade Art Fair, of course, during COVID. So that year, there was not a Lemonade concert and art fair. But no, I don't know that people think about the role that meteorology would play with programming an outdoor event, but it's critical.
1: Yeah.
0: It's critical.

0: because you have 10,000 people on campus, and if you're not aware of the weather, who should be?
1: Yeah, and that's crazy that how much you depend on the meteorology department, and it's something I never would have thought of. Is there anything else that, you know, maybe might come as a shock to listeners that you can think of?
0: Boy, shock. I do remember when we opened up to food vendor, that was 2000. Up to that point, the only food that was sold during Lemonade Art Fair and Concert would be what our campus food service folks would do. So we were able to negotiate that, you know, we could have six folks, then it was eight, and now I think it could be as many as 12, depending upon, and it's all different kind of food vendors. But the one I remember going, no, there's no way, is our lemonade guy. And they actually squeeze fresh lemons all day long.
1: Wow.
0: So if you go and get a glass of lemonade, you have the real meal deal. It is squeezed right in front of your eyes, and it is the freshest, most wonderful, and he's been here every single year. There's a gyro family, actually, you make gyros that come in from the Twin Cities, same thing. They've been here every single year.
1: Wow.
0: So you have, and there was also the popcorn. It's a sugarized popcorn that they make fresh right there in front of you every single year. So you have these food vendors. Again, who would think food vendors, art, music? Ah, people like to eat.
1: Yeah.
0: But dedicated food vendors that say, I'm always driving up to St. Cloud. I'm always going to be a part of the Lemonade Concert and Art Fair Day.
1: Wow, that's amazing. And dedication.
0: Mm-hmm.
1: And so we've talked about, you know, adding food vendors, adding a lemonade stand, changing up the music a little bit. Is there anything else that has kind of changed over the years about the Lemonade Fair?
0: Yep, good question. One of the things we've realized early on were that families came to the day, little kids. And that little kids, other than getting fed, wanted to do something. So we worked with the Paramount. The Paramount Art District had just started. And we said, what would happen if you did some child art projects and had it heavily staffed so that mom and dad could go shopping and the kid could do painting, clay, make stuff. So the Little Lemons is what that is called. And it's a children's area that has just been delightful. Sometimes parents will just stay with their kids as they do things. Other times it's just you walk into the area, it could be 20, 30, 40 kids doing everything from face painting to making paintings to making things out of clay to you name it. And it's almost like their challenge is, how do we make sure that this all incorporates learning for the children, but also joy?
1: Yeah.
0: Fun, right? No cost. No cost. Just come and enjoy.
1: Wow.
0: So that was added and has stayed a part of the festival. And that they joined us in 98. So the you know, Little Lemons, they'll be here again in 26. So, you know, it's 28, almost 30 years of that connection with the Paramount Arts Center.
1: Wow.
0: The last thing, Shay, I think about is roving artists performed throughout the day. And it's featuring different groups, different types of things. I mean, Paul Imhold plays a hammer dulcimer. I don't know if you've ever seen a hammer dulcimer.
1: I have not.
0: It's a unique instrument. It's like a guitar, but like a harp. And you play it like a xylophone. And Paul Imhold, I think he's been probably at every Lemonade since the 90s.
1: Wow.
0: And continues. You know, he's still a part of that roving artist group that walk around the mall area throughout the day, because the symphony is always at night, and the evening closing concert for the day. They have belly dancers. We've had the belly dancers. It's a troop of belly dancers that come. And I bet you they've been here 15 years.
1: Wow.
0: I know. And again, well, dance is an art form.
1: Yeah.
0: Belly dancing? Well, why not?
1: Yeah.
0: Why not? So it's that kind of, I think, uniqueness. You never know what's going to be at this year's lemonade until you show up.
1: Yeah, I love that. I love the additions and the different art forms that come to this event. It's all things art that come together all at once, and I love that about this. What do you think is the most kind of quote-unquote outlandish like type of art form that you have seen? Like things that don't really occur to people, but it exists.
0: Boy, that is an excellent question. And okay, I know that there's maybe quite a few, but there was an artist who decided to take bras.
1: Okay.
0: And paint them, put jewel dingle. It was an art display of artistic bras.
1: Okay. Like bedazzled or?
0: Bedazzled, you name it. Little twirly thing. It was bizarre. Okay.
1: Wow.
0: And I don't know if the committee, as they were looking at this artist's work, even knew at that time that it was bras that they were looking at.
1: Really? Well, it doesn't even look like it?
0: Well, because there would be a picture, right? And you would just see this fine handiwork kind of stuff. But okay, that was one time only. I don't know if that artist decided maybe there really wasn't a market in it. Because really, if you bought one, what would you do with it? Really, would you wear it? Probably not, because it was usually bejeweled. And so that was the first one that came to mind.
1: Wow.
0: I do remember another guy, and this guy was really talented. He made furniture out of willow. He was a willow weaver.
1: Really?
0: Okay? Yep. And we have a lot of swamp lands around here. So he came in with not a little bundle of willow. And it was the year we were indoors. Okay, so he had Hallenbeck. His whole corner was like filled with willow. I mean, I'm talking 5 feet tall stacks of willow. And then while he was there was a demonstration artist, because he actually built the furniture, right?
1: Mm-hmm.
0: In front of your eyes.
1: Wow.
0: And really, I think back to that, how crazy, how creative. He truly was one of those artists, because most artists talk about if they don't feel it, they don't do it, mm-hmm. right? They have to be in the mindset, or they have to be in the mood. Well, this guy was pretty much forced to, from 11 o'clock till 7 o'clock, make something that
1: wow.
0: people would then buy out of his willow. He also was one time only kind of guy, but I thought, wow, talk about being creative.
1: Yeah.
0: And I'm sure he just went into some swamp land, cut down the willow on his way to the art fair, so his output was probably nothing.
1: Yeah.
0: And then, but he knew how to weave that willow.
1: And wow.
0: Yeah. Baskets, little doodad. Talented guy, interesting guy. The one last story I do remember, and he still comes to our art fair. It was a construction worker who had some health issues, okay? No longer could work in the construction field. His wife was like, I can't stand you sitting around the house. Go out in the garage and do something with your life, because you're driving me crazy. Well, this guy had to have had some artistic juices flowing there, because what he started doing was making junk art. Today, you see it quite a bit.
1: Yeah.
0: But back then, I'd never seen anything quite like it. So he would take like a radiator and put a face on it. And the face would be a gear from a plow to, and he'd make a, you know, little dachshund dog out of, again, junk. And he came to the first art fair because his garage was full. And his wife said, maybe we can get rid of this. Well, by 2 o'clock, he was sold out.
1: Really?
0: Yes.
1: Wow.
0: And he was like giddy.
1: Yeah.
0: Because all of a sudden, he had people coming up going, oh, that's so cute. And he'd have to go, yeah, it's sold.
1: Oh.
0: And And then he would hear people say, well, you know, I got some junk. Do you want junk? Because I can drop off junk. He has now been at the art fair, I am guessing it's got to be close to 20 years.
1: Wow.
0: His prices, needless to say, Shay, has gone up.
1: Well, yeah.
0: And his pieces are also now huge.
1: Wow.
0: But every year I buy a piece from him. I have to.
1: Yeah.
0: Because he is fun. He is creative. It's quirky kind of stuff. But it's a person who really, out of sanity, started to create art. And the Lemonade Art Fair became a venue to sell his works.
1: I love that story so much.
0: It's been a lot of good people over the years. Pat Kruger starting it with her vision. I was fortunate to be a part of it. Jessica Osman for many, many years was part of it. And I think that having people work on it for 10 years, 12 years as directors of programming really helped build that strong foundation. Molly and her crew from Campus Involvement are working hard already on this year's event. So we hope to see everyone there in June. And support the arts. These people are so creative and so wonderful. Why not support them?
1: Yeah. Well, thank you so much for coming on and sharing all of your amazing stories of over the years.
0: Thanks, Shay.
1: Thank you for listening to this history mystery on the Lemonade Concert and Art Fair with Margaret Voss. 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
3: Good afternoon, St. Cloud. This is Yalt Shift. I'm your DJ for today, DJ Matt, filling in for DJ Oregano. He's a little preoccupied at the moment, but for the next 3 hours, I'll be your host. So it's 74 degrees, the high of 75 and a low of 48. But you're not here for the weather, you're here for the music. So coming on up first, we have On the Bound by Fiona Apple. But before that, I'll let this quick promo play for you first.

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Right about now, now, now, you are listening to the sounds of KVSC 88.1 FM, St. Cloud.

0: 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Those last four songs you listened to were Halo by Bloc Party, Make Things Right by Spaceport, Mulberry by Body Type, and On the Bound by Fiona Apple. And before we go any further, I just want to play a quick message from our friends over at The Menu.
1: 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And... 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
0: KVSC reminds you that The Summertime by George is happening at Lake George Park on Wednesday, June 24th. The free outdoor concert series presents the Fabulous Armadillos playing songs made famous during the Vietnam War. They take stage at 7 p.m. and Andy Austin opens the show at 5:30 p.m. Summertime by George is sponsored by the Rotary Club of St. Cloud. You can get more information about this event at summertimebygeorge.com. And that was just a quick community card I wanted to read you. Check it out on Wednesday if you're interested. So I want to start off this next set with Grace by Pert Near Sandstorm. 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

0: flushing animals. What do you want to know? What do you want to hear? If you say you want to hear anything but the Reynolds, I'm going to come looking for you.
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0: Let's give them a big round of applause. 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

0: 88.1 FM KVSC, your sound alternative. So we just got done listening to Cemetery Gates by The Smiths. And before that, it was Coats by Aldous Harding. Wish You Were a Girl by Tsuki. And then we started off this set with Grace by Pert Near Sandstorm.
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0: So I want to start off this next set with Just Want You to Know the Truth by Rap Boys. It's a pretty heavy one, clocking it at 8 minutes and 24.1 seconds. I don't think I've even known songs more than 7 minutes long, but hey, I think that's just me though. 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

0: So what you just listened to was Baby I'll Be There by the Tammy Shine. And we first listened to You Just Wanted You to Know the Truth by Rap Boys. I know this was a short set, but I'd still say it was pretty long. And before we move on, I have a couple of messages from us.
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0: So your host, DJ Matt here, filling in for DJ Oregano here on the Alt Shift. And let's start off this next set with Skywriter Sigh by Cola. 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

0: So that just happened. You just listened to Porchlight by Colin Miller, which was followed by Letter from an Occupant by The New Pornographers, Preservers of the Pearl by The Outfit, and then again we started the set with Skywriter's Sigh by Cola. So would it be all right if I played a quick promo from your own KVSC 88.1 FM, your Shan Alternative? Yeah? Yes? Okay. Thanks.
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0: On the next episode of The Menu, we're bringing you a conversation with a band that will soon take stage of 7th Street Entry. Tuesday, June 23rd at 4:30 p.m., tune in to hear an interview with Widow Speak. Based in Brooklyn, Widow Speak is an indie rock band that's been releasing music since their self-titled debut LP, which came out in 2011. Roses, their 7th full-length studio effort, was released in early June. They're set to play 7th Street Entry on Friday, June 26th. Tune in to hear KVSC's station manager, Dan Seeger, interview Molly Hamilton from the band. That's The Menu, airing Tuesdays at 4:30 p.m., brought to you by KVSC, radio that's as local as it gets. So if you're interested in that, make sure to tune in tomorrow at 4:30 p.m. So I want to start off this next set with Paper Thin by She's Green. Sorry I don't have much to say. It's really hard to come up with some material on the spot, but again, this is 88.1 FM, KVSC, your sound alternative, and the voice of St. Cloud.

0: That last song, Center of the Universe by Built to Spill, was a little something for you afternoon alt-chip fans. and before that, it was Leaving is Easy by Almost Monday, then East Side Girls by Muna, and then we started off this set with Paper Thin by She's Green. And before we move on, I have a quick word from our friend Dan.
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0: Man, it's so weird, like, listening to yourself live on, like, a microphone. 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

0: That last one we just listened to was The Nurse Who Loved Me by Failure. That was a personal request of mine. And before that, we listened to Music by The Underscores. And then we started off this set with Je ne sais pas by Frog. And before I'd like to move on, I have a message about the Arts and Culture Collage.
1: 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Well, it's June, which means it's time for Granite City Days in St. Cloud. 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Just drop in and leave with a beautiful handmade piece. Limit of one pendant per person while supplies last. This event was made possible with Arts and Cultural Heritage funds from Minnesota's Clean Water, Land, and Legacy Amendment. Also, on Saturday, July 11th, it's time again for the Stearns History Museum's annual World War II Living History event, At War and at Home, the World War II Experience. From 10 a.m. to 4 p.m., the grounds of the Stearns History Museum will come alive with authentic World War II-era military equipment and vehicles, homefront displays, costumed reenactors, and more. There will also be plenty of activities for all ages, including an obstacle course, World War II trivia, and arts and crafts. This event is free, but hot dogs and brats will be sold for lunch, and if you can't make it on Saturday, the event is happening the following day on Sunday, July 12th, this time from 11 a.m. to 4 p.m. On Thursday, July 16th, Munzinger and Clemens Gardens is hosting their annual art fair in the gardens from 10 a.m. to 6 p.m. This event features 60-plus artists from all around the state of Minnesota that you can browse and purchase from, plus music performers and food vendors. Paul Imholt, Kathy English, and Laura Dahl are all scheduled to perform. For more information, such as having your artwork exhibited, visit munzingerclemens.com. I'm Gracie J, and that's what's happening. The Arts and Culture Collage is funded through the Minnesota Arts and Cultural Heritage Fund and is produced by KVSC, a proud member of AMPR's Diverse Radio for Minnesota's communities.
0: 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The time is currently 2:41, and it's about 75 degrees, more or less. Not too excited about the rain later this week. It's looking like it's going to be raining most of the week, but cross my fingers, it's going to happen. I've been wrong before, though. Anywho, coming up next is Zoom 97 by Kurt Vile. 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

0: You just got done listening to by, sorry, I just flubbed there. You just got done listening to Remember This Feeling by Mise en Scène. And then before that, it was Bleach by Eka Vandal. And then we started this set with Zoom 97 by Kurt Vile. And before we move on to our next set, I have a couple of messages from us.
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1: Hello everyone, sorry about that. 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Anywho,
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0: That was Don't Wanna Love by XHEX. And before that, we listened to Human Experience by Mia Doy Todd. And we started off the set with Boys in the Better Land by 14's DC. And I like to get a couple of messages we have here out before we keep the tunes going. So if you don't mind, here's a few messages from us.
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3: The final season of Bleach Thousand Year Blood War comes to theaters this Thursday. And today we're previewing our interview with Steve Prince, the voice of Udo Ishida, and many others. And in this preview, Steve tells us about his favorite nerdy hobbies and passions.
2: I am an avid, like, I can't even capitalize it enough, like, in bold text, biggest letters possible. I am an avid Injustice 2 gamer. I don't know why. I just got attached to that game so much. I'm such an avid gamer that I have my own league on Injustice 2 Mobile. And because nobody else has joined my league, I have two other accounts. So I play three different accounts on that game. And I'm the league owner.
4: PC versus console for gaming.
2: Oh, it depends on the game. I will say one of the most beautiful games to this day that I've ever played on a PC, which I still have an account for, I just don't play it as often anymore, is Guild Wars 2, if anybody knows that game. Oh my gosh, beautiful. Oh, just beautiful to look at. And the music and the acting and everything in it is just amazing. But I am a PlayStation person myself, so whenever I'm game streaming, I see you guys approve. Yeah. But yeah, I mean, as far as just the game streaming that I do, it's from my PlayStation, so yeah.
4: Sadly, that is all the time we have to preview this interview with Steve Prince. But you can catch the full interview at 4:30 during Nerd Network Interviews, where Steve talks about the Bleach Thousand Year Blood War arc, which will conclude with the final season, The Calamity, and drops the first three episodes in theaters this Thursday. And until then, Dark Hearts, stay nerdy.
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0: Thank you, News Nerd News Network. I actually used to play Injustice 2. I was pretty bad at it, but love playing as Batman. Anywho, we're coming up on the third hour here on the Alt Shift, so it's going to have to be time to say goodbye soon. But until then, we do have a couple more songs that I like to play. So coming up now, we got Smugglers and Scholars by Kneecap. 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

0: KVSC 88.1 FM. You just listened to Get Down by They Might Be Giants. And before that, we listened to Mantis by Courtney Barnett. And before that, we listened to Swimmers featuring Jem Cook by 07. And we started off the set with Smugglers and Scholars by Kneecap. And before I let you, before I play you these next songs, I have two messages from Bug and Alan.
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3: 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Here's what's happening in the Granite City area and beyond. Starting off with Thursday, June 25th, in the St. Cloud area, happy birthday to B-Side Indie Music Cafe. 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On June 25th, a comedy open mic hosted by comedian Bree Westby and featuring special guest Luis Uz. Sign up begins at 5 p.m. and the event goes from 6 to 9. Moving on to Friday, June 26th, in the St. Cloud area, happy birthday to B-Side Indie Music Cafe. The event on June 26th is an open mic showcase featuring Jam Zebarth, Ricky, Hannibal Alchemista, and Catherine Ostad. The event goes from 6 to 9 p.m. Mandara Romnis will be performing at the Pioneer Place Veranda Lounge from 8 to 11 p.m. Foon, Muffler, and Anything You Want will be playing at the Red Carpet Nightclub from 9 to 11:50 p.m. Foon, a band that plays anything from punk rock to rap, will be performing from 9 to 9:50. Muffler, a progressive rock band, will be performing from 10 to 10:50. Finally, Anything You Want, a folk rock band, will be performing from 11 to 11:50. Admission costs $10 and doors open at 8. Ending Friday and moving on to Saturday, June 27th, in the St. Cloud area, happy birthday to B-Side Indie Music Cafe. The events happening on June 27th are a community market from 9 a.m. to 1 p.m. featuring local artists selling their goods. Vendors will be announced soon. Also happening on June 27th, a fundraiser show featuring Gibby Hibbies, Wild Residents, and public service announcement. This final birthday event is happening from 6 to 9 p.m. Stop by to celebrate. Jeff Engholm will be performing at the Pioneer Place Veranda Lounge from 8 to 11 p.m. Stop by the Red Carpet Nightclub's Keller Bar for Chris's birthday extravaganza, featuring the music of Heed the Warning, Slag, Art of Amoeba, Scotch Rockets, and Radical Funtime. Doors open at 7 p.m., music starts at 8 and goes until 2 a.m., and cover is $5. All proceeds go to the bands. 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Doors open at 8:30 p.m., the show starts at 9 and goes until 11:55, and tickets cost $10. 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
4: 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They also have the worst sound, highest price tag, least shelter, and of course all of your favorites are playing at exactly the same time. And as an added bonus, for just 2 hours in the meet-and-greet line, you can get a signed vinyl record from your favorite artist, and now you're stuck carrying it around in the sun for the rest of the day, which is always, you know, a great idea. But Outdoor Music Festivals, because Millennial Warped Tour nostalgia is a hell of a drug.
0: Oh man, I'm so hungry right now. And I had such a nice lunch yesterday. It was this whole mountain plate because of having his Father's Day cookout. And I grabbed this mountain of food, but I didn't want to wrap seconds because I want to be rude, but kind of regretting it now. Anywho, coming up next, we have Haunt You Every Day by Weezer, 88.1 FM, KVSC.

0: So that last song you just heard was Book Garage by Hey Nothing. And before that, it was Artificial Stars by Ultra Bomb. And we're coming up to the end here, folks, of the Alt Shift here on KVSC. I was your host, DJ 909. Yep, just came up with that on the spot, and I'm pretty sure I'm going to go use that moving forward. But thanks for DJ Oregano for letting me take his shift. And if you stick around at 4, we have News Edition here with Vince, who is standing here patiently waiting for his chair, his turn on the chair. Again, this was the Alt Shift, only here on 88.1 FM KVSC. Thank you.
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And that wraps up the alt shift for this afternoon. Big thanks to DJ999 for being the host for the radio block. And that little bit that you heard a couple seconds ago was a song called The Call by Broken Social Scene. And the song previously before that was Nobody by Mitski. And that has been brought to you all here on Your Sound Alternative.

0: 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I'm Vince. Today is June 22nd, 2026, and it's time for KVSC's 4 p.m. News Edition program. On this Monday, I'll bring you the latest news from our local and state community, and then I'll catch you up on what's happening nationwide before we hear from the BBC for today's World News Summary. Your rundown of Husky and Minnesota sports news is coming your way along with your full Granite City forecast. 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Hundreds of people in the community came together on Friday, June 19th for St. Cloud's 30th annual Juneteenth event at Lake George Municipal Park. For the first 2 years of the event, attendees took a shuttle to Minneapolis to attend the Juneteenth event in the cities, said Robert Johnson, who is part of the African American Male Forum in St. Cloud. The forum is one of the original sponsors of Juneteenth in St. Cloud. The event started at Riverside Park in St. Cloud, but over the years, the event has grown so much that they had to move locations to Lake George to fit more vendors and attendees. Quote, "People have changed, demographics have changed, more people are living in St. Cloud, more people are finding out about Juneteenth, so it is growing in numbers," unquote, said Dr. Jared Hall, who is the founder of the event. Now the event features over 75 vendors and several food trucks, as well as plenty of other activities for attendees to enjoy. Live music and speakers took the main stage, and a group of people danced together throughout the day. Mayor Jake Anderson delivered the proclamation at the event. KFC News Director Shay LeLong interviewed him at the event on Friday.
1: You know, it's good to get the proclamations out to our community to celebrate those events that really mark not just St. Cloud, not just Minnesota, but our country, right? And when that ended in Galveston, Texas in 1865 and sort of set the last slaves free and closed that chapter in our history. Obviously, story's a journey. It doesn't end with any single chapter, but it is progress and it allowed us to move a bit forward. Now, is there more to do? Obviously, but it's important to celebrate those events both here in our community and in a way bring people together, right, to mark those things that really were significant and positive significant developments in our country.
0: And that was a clip from Mayor Jake Anderson and that interview. St. Cloud State University is partnering with Great River Children's Museum for a new exhibit focused on eavesdropping animals. The exhibit, titled Sound Seekers, will be an interactive exhibit for visitors to learn how animals eavesdrop on communication signals for survival and reproduction. Those who see the exhibit will be able to experience how scientists investigate questions in animal communication. Several SCSU students participated in creating the exhibit with lead designer Hane Lee, an associate professor of graphic design at SCSU. Students at University of Minnesota at St. Olaf College also helped develop the exhibit. According to a media release from SCSU University Communications, Lee said, quote, "This project provided a valuable opportunity to collaborate with the museum and connect design and science through an interactive and immersive experience," end quote. The exhibit opened on Saturday, June 20th, and will run until August 31st. A federal judge is dismissing 6 grand jury subpoenas against Minnesota state and local government office, which include Governor Tim Walz and Minneapolis Mayor Jacob Frey. Justice Patrick Schlitz ruled that the subpoenas were retaliatory and unlawful. He added that the action was designed to coerce Minnesota officials into cooperating with ICE agents after those officials sued to block Operation Metro Surge. Subpoenas were also served to the Minnesota Attorney General, Ramsey County's Board of Commissioners, and Hennepin County Board of Commissioners. Detectives are investigating a triple shooting in northeast Minneapolis. The crime happened this morning near the corner of East Hennepin at University Avenues. One of the victims was taken to an Hennepin health care with life-threatening injuries. 2 others had wounds that were not serious. No one is in custody. A 9-year-old girl remains hospitalized with life-threatening injuries after an ATV crashed in Hibbing. The incident happened last week near Kerry Lake Road. The driver of the ATV lost control, struck an object. He and two young girls were ejected. The 9-year-old suffered serious injuries, and the 4-year-old was taken to a hospital with minor injuries. Detectives say they don't believe alcohol was a factor in the crash. The driver was not hurt. St. Paul officials plan to reopen 3 sections of the downtown Skyway system. City leaders hope to bring back foot traffic to the area linked to the now-closed Alliance Bank Center. Details like cost, maintenance, and security are still being worked out. The reopening of 3 downtown skyways is expected to take place in the next few months. And that will do it for the local news for the day. Next up, we are going to be listening to a quick PSA, and then we are going to move into the national news for the day.
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0: Next up, moving into national news for the day. Key primary races are taking place in New York, Maryland, and Utah on Tuesday. Much of the national attention is focused on New York, where some Democrat socialists are on the ballot in what many see as a possible look at the political direction of the Democratic Party. The candidates for U.S. House in New York are backed by Democrat Mayor Zohran Mamdani and are focused on issues that include Israel, police reform, and inequality. Voters in South Carolina will also be heading to the polls Tuesday in runoff elections for governor and the U.S. House. The National Weather Service is assessing the destruction after a deadly tornado outbreak slammed the Midwest over the weekend. The severe weather brought a mix of large hail, fierce winds, and damaging tornadoes that completely leveled multiple homes and caused fatalities. 95 tornado warnings were issued in total, but 87 of them were issued during a concentrated Midwest outbreak. And according to the Fox Forecast Center, at least 20 were deemed confirmed tornado warnings. More severe storms are expected to develop as the Northwest braces for rain through Monday. A former Olympian from Maryland is facing vandalism charges for allegedly damaging the National Mall reflecting pool. David Hearn said he was arrested by U.S. Park Police on Friday when he tried to touch a piece of peeling blue paint and pulled it out of the pool. He claimed he did nothing to damage the pool and says the charges are politically motivated. At least 5 people had reportedly been arrested for allegedly damaging the pool, and D.C. U.S. Attorney Janine Pirro issued a warning yesterday that more arrests and prosecutions are coming. Firefighters remain on the scene of a massive warehouse fire in Los Angeles that's been burning for days. Flare-ups continue at the site in Boyle Heights, where a blaze broke out at the cold storage facility on Wednesday afternoon. The fire has been sending toxic smoke throughout the area, and Governor Gavin Newsom declared a state of emergency Saturday. No one has been reported injured, and the cause is still unknown. Police are investigating... Police are still investigating, and no arrests have been announced after at least 13 people were injured in a drive-by shooting on Chicago's South Side late Friday night. Responding to the violence, Chicago Mayor Brandon Johnson said his administration is working overtime to get illegal guns off the streets. Friday's shooting was just one of several instances of gun violence across the Windy City over the weekend. In all, authorities say at least 33 people were shot. Of those, 6 died. Music mogul Clive Davis is dead at the age of 94. He's known for boosting the careers of Janis Joplin, Whitney Houston, Bruce Springsteen, while also helping revitalize the careers of Carlos Santana, Rod Stewart, and Aretha Franklin. Davis served as the president of a number of record labels, including Columbia Records and Arista Records. He was inducted into the Rock and Roll Hall of Fame in 2000 as a non-performer. Davis passed away at his home in New York City on Monday after recently being hospitalized for respiratory problems. An investigation has been launched after an elderly woman was killed in Texas on Friday when a Tesla plowed into her family's home. Harris County Sheriff's Office investigators say 76-year-old Martha Avila was in the front room of the house when the car hit it. She was flown to a hospital where she died. The driver reportedly told deputies the Tesla Model 3 was in an automated driving mode when it crashed. No charges have been filed as of now. Toy Story 5 is enjoying the biggest opening of the year. The film led the weekend domestic box office, bringing in over $160 million. It's also the second weekend of Steven Spielberg's new movie, Disclosure Day, which is proving to be a major box office draw, bringing in another $17 million over the weekend. Rounding out the top five movies are Backrooms, Scary Movie, and Masters of the Universe. And that'll be everything for the national news for the day. Next up, we are going to be hearing from the BBC News for today's World News Summary. We're going to hear a quick PSA, and then after that, we're going to talk about the weather and the kind of forecast that you can expect in your area.
3: BBC News with Govinda Gill. The man who appears destined to be Britain's next Labour Prime Minister received a hero's welcome in Parliament on Monday after incumbent Keir Starmer announced his resignation. Andy Burnham won an emphatic by-election victory last week and has confirmed he'll now stand for the leadership of the governing Labour Party. The Argentine striker Lionel Messi has become the all-time leading scorer at the Men's Football World Cup. His first goal against Austria on Monday was his 17th at the tournament, and he ended the match with an 18th. The US Treasury says it's suspending sanctions on Iranian oil production and exports for 60 days, the first tangible outcome from the peace talks. It spoke of Tehran's commitment to free and open transit of the Strait of Hormuz. Qatar's energy minister says the accidental gas plant explosion that killed 13 people overnight will not affect exports. The US has joined the UN in voicing concern about a possible assault on the Sudanese city of El Obeid by the paramilitary Rapid Support Forces. The State Department has warned that the atrocities could soon be perpetrated on residents. Colombia's defeated left-wing presidential candidate has called for calm after supporters clashed with riot police in some cities following the very narrow victory of his right-wing rival. Astronomers believe a comet which passed through the orbit of Mars last year could have been the oldest object ever to visit our solar system. 3I Atlas was only the third interstellar comet to have been recorded. Tributes have been paid to Alan Greenspan, the former chair of the US Federal Reserve, who's died at the age of 100. One former Fed official said he had legitimate claims to being the greatest central banker who ever lived. BBC News.
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0: Let's talk about the weather that we can expect sometime this week. We had quite a bit of rain last week, although we definitely needed the water. And it appears that we are going to expect to see a little bit more rain happening around our area. So let us touch base on that. At the current moment, it appears to be somewhere around 75 degrees, 76 degrees more likely. The humidity is around 33%, so it's actually fairly comfortable, and it's 5 mph wind, so ultimately it feels pretty comfortable outside to just hang out and enjoy yourself, I guess. It's partly cloudy, so there's a little bit of shade from the sun as well, so, you know, all in all, a pretty decent day. And tonight you can expect that it is going to be around 56 degrees and there are going to be decreasing clouds within the sky. And that's what you can expect for the remainder of the day. Let's talk about the extended forecast for the next few days of the week. Tuesday, we have got highs of 73 degrees and then lows of 56 degrees later on in the PMs. It is going to be partly sunny during the start of the day, but then we're going to be moving into more showers. So sort of we're going to get a little bit of a repeat of what we had last week, except this week. Showers likely. I say that because there's going to be more rain forecasted a little bit later. That little bit of a spoiler. 70% chance of there being some rain happening during the afternoon hours on Tuesday. And then on Tuesday night, that is going to move into being more definite rain chances. 70% chance moving into 30% chance a little bit later on during like the very late PMs in the night, moving into the AMs of the night, frankly. Showers happening then. And then on Wednesday, we've got highs of 72 degrees and then lows of 52 degrees. The clouds are going to break and it's going to be mostly sunny during the beginning of the day. But then we do have 30% chance of showers that are going to be happening later on in the PM hours. Moving into Wednesday night, it is going to be partly cloudy during the day. On Thursday, we've got highs of 73 degrees and lows of 52 degrees. It's going to be mostly sunny during the day and then mostly clear during the night. So Thursday is going to be fairly calm, fairly comfortable. I expect that if you've got any particular plans for those days, then probably don't need to change them all that much, unless the weather forecast changes, in which case, oh well. And then on Friday, it appears that more rain is going to be happening. 30% chance are going to be happening during the daytime. Moving into nighttime, 40% chances. The temperature is going to be 73 degrees, and the temperature at night is going to be 57 degrees. So all in all, again, like I said, it looks like it's going to be a repeat of what we had the previous week. And as I mentioned in the stories a little bit earlier, we did have some significant storms that ended up being generated. And hopefully we won't be seeing anything like that. But the potential is always there when there is potential rain. Now, moving into some other story things, let's talk about other weather-related stuff through Weather Decoded, the next segment that we are going to be covering here. And then after that, we are going to get into sports. So hang tight for that.
6: Welcome to Weather Decoded, where we break down the big picture behind the forecast. My name is Alan Sucero, and today we'll be answering some questions and dispelling some myths regarding cars and lightning strikes. Do cars protect people from lightning? Yes and no. Being outside and near a vehicle will not provide any protection. Anything outside, including your car, is at risk of being struck by lightning. A car will only provide protection to people who are fully inside the vehicle, meaning all doors and windows are closed. What happens to a car struck by lightning? Unfortunately, when lightning strikes a car, it does significant damage to the outer shell, windshields, electrical system, and even the tires. The lightning will typically strike the antenna or outer metal shell of the car, travel through or around the tires, and into the ground. The heat from the lightning is great enough to partially or fully melt the antenna. Can a car keep driving after being hit by lightning? Probably not. The strike is likely to destroy one or more of the vehicle's tires, and if any of the discharge makes its way into the vehicle's electrical system, it may damage electronic components and leave the vehicle inoperable. In some cases, lightning may even cause a car to catch on fire. Do all vehicles protect you from lightning? No. For a vehicle to be lightning safe, it must be a hard-topped metal vehicle, and the person must be fully enclosed inside. Motorcycles, ATVs, golf carts, and bikes are not safe and should be avoided when lightning is detected nearby. So what should you do if your car is struck by lightning? Well, first, if you're driving, you should pull over and turn on your hazard lights. Turn off the vehicle if it's safe to do so. You should not touch any metal or electronic parts for at least 30 minutes after the initial lightning strike. You may call for help, but you should sit still within your vehicle with your hands in your lap for at least 30 minutes. Make sure your windows and your doors are closed. This has been Lightning and Cars Decoded. Tune in next time on Weather Decoded for more about the why behind the weather forecast. My name is Alan Sucero. I hope you learned something new. See you next week.

Let's get into the sports for the day. The Minnesota Twins won the rubber match of their three-game series against the Arizona Diamondbacks 4-2 from Chase Field. The D-backs led by two entering the seventh before Minnesota railed for three two-out runs. Trevor Larnach and Alex Jackson each had two hits and an RBI in the victory, while Cody Lawyerson picked up the win in relief. The Twins are in third place in the AL Central at 38-41. They send Zebby Matthews to the mound against the Dodgers tonight. The Twins are parting ways with one of their relievers. The team designated Justin Lawrence for assignment over the weekend. Minnesota traded cash considerations for Lawrence on June 2nd. He surrendered 12 runs on 9 walks and 10 hits in 6 innings during his brief time with Minnesota. The Twins activated left-hander Kendry Rojas from the injured list in a corresponding move. The Minnesota Lynx fell apart late in the fourth quarter during an 84-79 loss to the Washington Mystics at Target Center. Minnesota led by 6 with under 2.5 minutes left in regulation before surrendering a 12-0 run to give Washington control. Olivia Miles had 22 points in the losing effort, while Natasha Howard finished with 20. The Lynx fell to 13-4. They visit the Mystics on Wednesday night. The St. Paul Saints were knocked around for 24 hits during a 15-12 11 innings loss to the Omaha Storm Chasers at CHS Field. Alan Roden and Orlando Arcia both homered twice in the losing effort, while Matt Wallner also went deep. Infielder Tanner Schobel was charged with the loss after the Saints ran out of pitchers. St. Paul dropped to 42-32. The Saints visit Louisville tomorrow night. And that is about everything for the sports today. And also, this has been your 4 p.m. news. I was your host, Vince. Coming up next is This Day in Sports and Up North Report here on KVSC 88.1 FM, your sound alternative.

On this day in sports in 1984, Carl Pohlad buys the Minnesota Twins from disgraced owner Calvin Griffith. Under Pohlad's oversight, the Minnesota Twins won their only two World Series in franchise history in 1987 and 1991. Carl Pohlad's tenure as owner of the Minnesota Twins was not all successful. The Minnesota Twins were close to being sold and moved to North Carolina in 1997. He also offered to sell the Twins to Major League Baseball as part of a contraction plan in 2001. Even closer to the present day, Carl Pohlad's family still owns the Twins, and there was a recent snafu about the selling of the Minnesota Twins to a another ownership group. On This Day in Sports is brought to you by the KVSC Sports Departments.

0: 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I'm Megan Buffington with a special edition of the Up North Report.
1: Winnie Mac Senior Paige Breitbach is our last North Star student of the 2025-26 school year. Athletic Director Brady Langamo nominated the standout three-sport athlete, writing that her actions and attitude have always been what he wants Winnie Mac Patriots to strive for. I spoke with Paige and Brady during the softball season.
2: Well, my name is Paige Breitbach. I'm a senior at Winnie Mac High School, and I play three sports. I'm in volleyball, basketball, and softball, and I have been playing them for as long as I can remember. I'm the president of Honor Society at our school, and I'm in student council. I also am very much involved in my church. I go to a church in Fertile, and I've been involved in the youth group, and I actually went on a mission trip last summer to Costa Rica.
3: She's served as team captain for volleyball and basketball both years, Paige? Or just volleyball, yep. Basketball
2: nope.
3: This year?
2: Yeah, both volleyball and basketball the past 2 years.
1: With all those things you're involved in, what of them are you the most passionate about?
2: Probably softball. Definitely sports. I come from a very sports-related family.
1: I know you're doing PSEO. Tell me a bit about that and why you chose to do that.
2: I have four younger siblings, and they all went homeschooled, and then I decided to go online. And I don't know, just to spend more time, honestly, with each other, because we are in so many things to the point where we weren't like seeing each other until sometimes 9, 10 o'clock at night. And we'd all rush out the door at 7:30 in the morning. Now that I'm like moving out too, I'm just really glad we did it, because now I like have more of a connection with my siblings, I guess.
1: With such a full schedule, like you said, especially before you went online, not getting home till late at night, it can be really stressful, especially at this point in life. How do you kind of maintain a positive attitude and keep engaged in everything?
2: Honestly, my relationship with God, honestly, is I just, in the end of the day when I go to bed at night, I'm just like, I just give my stress, everything to him, and I just find so much peace and comfort in that.
1: How do you still find, because it's tough if teams just don't work out during your career, like no matter how good you are, sometimes with team sports, you don't see those successes, and that's just the reality of it, especially at smaller communities. How do you still find joy in those activities, even if it doesn't mean making it to state?
2: I love the game. I love sports. I love volleyball. When people ask me what my favorite sport is, it's usually just the one in season, because I have so much love for whatever's going on. I don't know. Yeah, it is definitely tough going to practice every day. Like, we got beat by like 70 last year. And it was really rough walking into practice the next day, just knowing like, but I don't know. I still love the competition. And like when we'd play good teams, like I was excited to play good teams. Just, I mean, even if we did get our butts kicked.
1: Mr. Langamo, how about you? Do you have any favorite memories or stories of Paige?
3: One of the big things with Paige is everything is just natural as far as just her attitude and her behavior. Like, honestly, I should have pulled numbers, but I think she won more games in 2025 in softball than she won in volleyball and girls basketball her whole career. Like, it's the extremes of like, but Paige was the same the whole entire time. She's working hard in the games that are really matter in the playoffs and softball. She's working hard in the games that matter, but they're probably going to lose in volleyball and basketball. She's always motivating her teammates. Positive. I mean, those are the things that come to mind when I filled out the application. I talked about like having time for little kids, like even that when there'd be kids after the game and they would want to go hug her, she would say hi and she'd do all that. And it wasn't like fake. She wasn't doing it just because she had to. That was just what her natural instinct, her natural reaction was. So, I mean, we have lots of good kids and lots of kids that play hard in sports, but it was just kind of the natural direction she has and making the right choices and giving her best all the time, you know, that made me want to nominator for this.
1: That was Winnie Mac Athletic Director Brady Langamo and Senior Paige Breitbach, KAXE's North Star student. While school may be out, we know there are still students across northern Minnesota doing great things. Help us recognize them by nominating a North Star student at KAXE.org. That's it for this special edition of the Up North Report. From the KAXE News Desk, I'm Megan Buffington, telling the stories of northern Minnesota through local news.
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8: Today we're talking nerdy with Steve Prince, the voice behind Shino Aburame in Naruto, Fudio Ishida in Bleach, Piedmon and Vemon in Digimon, and many more. And in this interview, Steve tells us about returning to voice Udiu in the Bleach Thousand Year Blood War, voice acting, and how making a genuine connection with your character helps your character make a genuine connection with the audience.
10: Hello, I'm Steve Prince, and you're listening to Nerd Network News. A lot of you guys may know me as Derek Steven Prince. I initially wanted to be Steve Prince. I mean, Derek Steven Prince is my full legal birth name. The original Flashdance movie, which came out in 1989, I don't know when it came out, but there was an extra in Flashdance who went by Steve Prince in SAG. And for those of you guys who may or may not know, Screen Actors Guild will only allow one person to use that name while they are living. The longest time I had to go by my full name, and it wasn't until last year when I just said, you know what, I'm gonna just check just to see. Not that I was wishing this person dead, because that is not what I'm saying. But it was like, I wonder if this guy's still alive, you know, because I would really like to start using just Steve Prince. And as it turned out, I guess the guy's not around anymore, so I was able to change it with SAG and just have now recently started that transition to my preferred first name. So
9: that's awesome.
10: But I've been an actor my entire life. I started at the age of 9, mostly did on camera, stage stuff, commercials, studied acting, you know, theater growing up. In elementary school and in junior high school and college. Got my BFA in musical theater from Carnegie Mellon University in Pittsburgh. And after I moved to New York, realized that I did not like living out of a suitcase because most of the jobs that I was doing at the time were touring companies. And it's like, yeah, that's great for the people who don't mind being a vagabond and just, you know, traveling around and being a gypsy. But it wasn't really my thing. I'm originally from California. And so I decided to come back here through some connections that I was able to make while I was at Carnegie Mellon. I got a little bit of help, thankfully, and got back into acting on camera. And then after that, it was kind of just a transition from on camera and stage going into voiceover when I started taking some classes. And, you know, one of my mentors, Bob Bergen, who I don't know if you guys know who that is, but he's the voice of Porky Pig and Tweety Bird, recommended that, you know, I actually be serious about voiceovers because he felt like I could do stuff with it. And thank goodness he pointed me in that direction because I've never regretted it since. So, yeah.
9: That is so awesome. You must learn a lot about these characters you're voicing. What have they taught you?
10: You know, a lot of the stuff that I learned when I initially was focusing on that as an actor, as far as getting into voiceovers, some of the people who helped me out were Bob Bergen, Rob Paulson. If you guys know Rob, he was, you know, the voice of, he was in Pinky and the Brain. I can't remember which one he was. And he was in Animaniacs and, you know, I mean, so many great things. And Charlie Adler, and, you know, most people probably know him now for Cow and Chicken. Sue Blue, who was a great voice director. I mean, I just learned so much from each and every single one of them. And I mean, a lot of it resonated with me from stuff that I had already learned as an actor, but it was just focusing it in a different way in front of a microphone. And, you know, once I started getting into actually getting some gigs, you know, people along the way that helped me were Tony Oliver, who is a great director, Scott Page Pachter, who was in charge of Power Rangers, and Richard Epcar, Michael Sorich. I mean, the list goes on and on as far as just the people who helped build the foundation that I called, you know, my voiceover work. So, you know, I wouldn't be here without them.
9: Oh, absolutely. That's wonderful. What has it been like jumping back into Uryu's shoes going into a Bleach question after 10 years?
10: Yeah, first and foremost, thank you. I mean, I'm glad things worked out better for Taisei Kubo now than they had back then when he had stopped the series. But I mean, thankfully, you know, there was some unleft business that he obviously still had for all the fans and for himself as far as just completing the saga. And I, like a lot of voice actors, and this is not knocking anybody, it's just the nature of the beast as far as when we go in for stuff, especially when it's anime related, we have no idea sometimes what we're going in for. We just go in because we're asked to, because people know us and they said, hey, can you do this? Can you help us out? Can you do this voice? And we don't even remember the lines after we're done because it's just like boom, boom, boom, in and out for 2 hours and you're done. And so doing research is almost like, why even bother doing it? It's just like, just do what you're told to do. And if you do a good job, then they'll tell you, you know, and if they need to bring you back because a line was said incorrectly, then they'll do that. Bleach is probably the only show that I can say to the full extent that I've been able to research that I have. And the reason that I wanted to do that was because I felt coming back into it, I had no idea before I started doing my research how big of an arc this character would have for Thousand Year Blood War. And it's like, oh my God. It's like, if I don't do this, I'm going to be, I don't know the best way to put it, but it's like, I felt like I would be doing the fans a disservice. So I felt like I owed it to everybody to do as much research as I could do. I didn't read the mangas. I didn't go that far. But, you know, as far as just any research that I could get online to be able to help me. And, you know, every single time that I knew an episode was coming up that I was recording, I would always watch the OJ first so I could see what the original intention for the Japanese was. And then just adding some tweaks onto that for what they already did and just, you know, using that as the foundation to build on, I felt was probably the best way to go. And so far, I mean, you know, I've heard stuff from people that they felt like I've been doing him justice. So hopefully that's the case. You guys are going to be in for those of you guys who haven't followed the manga and have no idea what's going on. And it's like, why is he being such an a-hole? You know, it's like, I promise you there's a reason for it. It may not make sense, but when you watch episode 30, I feel, you know, just coming out of recording that and doing it, that you guys will be satisfied with the outcome. And the writing is just amazing. And the art, I mean, you guys know if you've seen it, the artwork compared to the original series is like night and day. Even though a lot of it is with computer graphics, it's just like, oh my God, I'm like watching a piece of art come to life. It's beautiful.
5: Absolute cinema.
10: Yeah, yeah.
9: You've also voiced such a wide range of characters. We were even looking, we were talking about Guts, the Kill la Kill character. You've gone from silly, serious, you've been some villains. Do you just love the silly or do you love the serious?
10: I mean, I love everything. And, you know, every time I get asked from somebody whenever I'm at a convention, like, who's your favorite character? It's like, you're asking me to pick my favorite child. It's like, I can't do that. They're all, you know, I mean, obviously, the reason that we, any of us, get picked to do a voice is because whoever's in charge of casting and in charge of production hears something that we bring to the table from our own lives and whatever that we help make that character who they feel like it should be. I'm just grateful and I'm fortunate enough to be able to have done everything that I've done. It's crazy.
9: Voice acting versus live action acting. You've had some live roles too. What would you say are some of the preferences on both sides?
10: I love both. I think voice acting allows an actor to be able to do stuff that they would never be able to get cast in otherwise. You know, it's like if you're going to cast a dog who just says Guts constantly, right? You're going to, you know, find some AI for something that sounds like a dog and then just use that as opposed to a human person who's actually voicing the character, you know, and the case with probably 3/4 of every single voice that I've been able to do, I would never get cast as that looking like this, you know, it's because it is very fit into a box when you're on camera. It's like you're either this, you either fit this person or you don't. And the difference, I would say, in the worlds of the two are very, very different. I think voice in the voiceover world, it's much more forgiving in terms of you don't have to look a certain way. You don't have to act a certain way. You don't have to be a certain way. It's just if you can sound like this, or if you sound like something that we are looking for, great, fantastic. Here it is. You know, it's like as opposed to being put in a box, which happens constantly on camera. I mean, yes, it's very rewarding when I had the opportunity to be able to do on-camera stuff, but, you know, if I had the opportunity to go back and do acting on camera again, I would. But with my life the way that it is now, it's like I can't even imagine how I would even be able to do that because I've got so many balls that are juggling up in the air. So,
9: what would you say is your signature that you bring to voice acting or something you would like people listening to your characters to be able to take away?
10: That's a great question, and I know how to answer it. It's just that I don't know what the answer means, and I'll tell you what I mean when I say that.
9: Okay.
10: So when, and this kind of will lead into you as far as, because I know that you're a gamer, but I game stream sometimes on my Twitch channel, and sometimes I will have somebody who's watching me say, you know what, as soon as I was watching X, you know, and this character popped up, I knew it was you. It's like, how do you know it's me? Like, sometimes the character isn't exactly like my voice and timbre, but I guess there's something that people hear that maybe just, it's like they know that it's me, and I don't know. I don't hear it, I guess, because I'm just me. But I guess I have a certain timbre or way of speaking or, you know, just a certain tonality that it's like people... Like, even if I have an accent, it's like, oh, I knew that was you. You know, it's like, okay. I guess that's part of what, you know, makes each of us unique. Just whatever we bring to the table. I don't know.
9: Oh, absolutely. On the second part, what's something that you would hope that fans would take away from your characters?
10: I, as a actor, always learned that whether a character is good or bad or somewhere in between, they would not be who they are without having some sort of shred. And this is nothing that is in the writing. It's just like, I feel as an actor, like I need to do this for each and every character that I play, no matter how evil they may be or how good they might be. They are human. Each and every single one of them is human. And what I as an actor have to bring to the table is whatever that backstory is that is never talked about in the actual storyline. So it's like, how did they get to be where they are? And that's something that I as an actor have to, you know, put in there. And by doing that, I feel like in a way that that helps make them more relatable. It's almost like you want to hate this character, but you can't, because there's just something about them. And it's not like you can put your finger on it or something, but it's like, God, I want to hate this character so bad, but I can't. And it's like, and I hopefully that's maybe what sets me apart from some of my other colleagues. Not that what they do is bad or, you know, not good. It's just like me, the way that I was taught and what I learned through acting, it's like I feel like if I didn't do that, then I wouldn't be doing my job, I guess.
9: Yeah, it sounds like your signature takeaway is a genuine connection. The fans are feeling connected with those characters you're voicing.
10: I'll give you a really relatable story, hopefully. So back in the old days, when we got episodes from Japan, they didn't tell us what the storyline was.
9: Oh, God.
10: They just sent us episodes one by one. I'm talking way, way, way back. So I'm talking Digimon days, right? Like Digimon season 2 specifically. So it's like maybe they gave us 5 episodes at a time and that's all we had to work with. So we didn't know anything about that. But where I'm telling you guys like what I had to bring, you know, into the background, obviously it helped the more you get into the series that some of that unfolds or unwraps like an onion. But when I was originally starting out, you know, do you mind if I kind of go off on a tangent really
9: Not
10: quick?
9: Not at all. Go ahead.
10: And hopefully this will be relatable because I do talk about this sometimes when I'm at conventions. And I feel like for anybody out there who's watching this right now, that this for whatever you guys are doing, whatever you guys are getting into, whether it be, you know, singing or dancing or cosplay or acting or whatever the case might be, or even if it's, even if you're not, or gaming or, you know, whatever, even if it's not in the entertainment industry, even if you're just like a regular Joe Schmo person who just has a regular 9-to-5 job, but you want to be the best that you can be. So when I originally was auditioning for Digimon, they already knew because they considered me to be a comedic actor. So they knew, it's like, because of what they already knew about Vemon, it's like, you're probably going to be a shoo-in for Vemon. So just go in there, do your best Vemon, whatever that is, and, you know, hopefully we'll be working with you. So at that point in time, when Saban still had Digimon and they owned the rights to it, I remember this like it was yesterday. So I was on the second floor of the Saban building in West Hollywood, in West Los Angeles, and they had this big giant marble table with all the sides. Sides are, for those of you guys who don't know, it's basically lines that the character has said that they just took out of some of the episodes and put them all smushed together. So that way, when you're auditioning, they can see your range of what you can do and what you can bring to the table. So they had each of the sides for all the characters for the show. And at that point in time, when it was under SAG, under SAG's rules, you had 15 minutes to be able to audition and you could do whatever you wanted to do. So obviously I did Vemon because that's what they wanted me to do. But I also saw in some of the other sides, there were two other characters that kind of like, wow, that might be interesting to try, because I don't normally get to play those types of characters. One of which was Davis, and the other one, which was Ken, or Digimon Emperor. So I had both of those sides with me behind Vemon, which I did first. And when I was done with the audition, which of course, as they had expected, it's like, you did great, thank you so much, you know, we'll talk to you soon. And I almost second guessed myself, because I was walking towards the door to open it, you know, go out and let the next actor come in and do their audition. But it's like, I saw what time it was and I had about 7 minutes, 8 minutes left. And I went back to the microphone, which they weren't expecting. And I said, you know what, guys, I actually do have a couple more sides and I was hoping that I might be able to audition for these. And they said, well, because of the time that it is right now, you'll only be able to audition for one of them. So what do you want to do? I go, well, I actually saw this one character, the Digimon Emperor, so I was hoping that I could do that. And I don't know if you guys just heard the way that I said that. Like, it was a question, like, almost like an up, like, I wanted to do this. Like, is that okay? Without saying, is that okay? You know, like, doubting myself. And they side of the recording booth if they press the talk back button. Otherwise, you can't hear what they're saying. You can just see them as it, with whatever actions they're doing. And as soon as I said, I'd like to audition for the Digimon Emperor, on the other side, they didn't have the talk button pressed, but the two main, you know, directors who were directing it, plus some of the Japanese who had flown in from Japan, who were there for the audition as well. It's like, all I saw was this. It's like, okay. You know, like a very disbelieving, doubting kind of like thing. And because they didn't know that I had the capacity to be able to do that kind of character, they weren't expecting it, of course. And then once I did it and I finished my audition, and I think I had, I don't know how much time I had left, maybe a minute, maybe 30 seconds, I don't know. But on the other end of that glass, you know, after I was done with the audition, this was the reaction before they pressed the talkback button. Okay, thank you. That was really good. Okay. You know, the point of that whole story was, never second guess yourself. You have only as much control as you have with what you're able to do in your life. And some of those decisions are not in your hands. Sometimes they are. But when they're not in your hands and you basically just go for it and you do your best and you don't judge yourself and you just allow the universe to do whatever it's going to do to be able to either make it possible or not make it possible. But if you've done your best, that's all you can expect. Had I not done that, all I ever would have been known for that show was Vima.
9: That is so awesome.
5: That is a really...
9: And talk about a great message for our listeners. Thank you so much for sharing that.
5: Yeah.
10: But, you know, it's like... So dovetailing back into the whole humanity thing as far as bringing humanity to the character, based on the limited amount of lines that they had smushed together from the first 5 episodes, it's like, even without that, I couldn't just be evil, right? Because... everybody can just be evil and have an evil voice and whatever, but it's like when you layer it with something that's like, I can't put my finger on that, but there's something about him that I don't know what it is, but it's like you want to know more, you know? It's not like whatever. I felt like that's kind of what sets me apart sometimes, hopefully. At least that's what I would hope so. I don't know.
9: I think it shows, absolutely.
10: Yeah.
9: All right, fun questions, rapid round. Starting off, of the many characters you voiced or acted, which two do you think would have the most interesting conversation with each other?
10: Ooh, which two would have the most interesting conversations with each other? Now, does it have to be two characters that I voiced?
9: No, you could also be a character you've acted.
10: No, I mean, like, what I meant was, like, the two characters that are talking to each other, do I have to be both, do I have to have acted or voiced both characters?
9: Not if you don't want. If you've got an interesting idea, go for it.
10: Oh my gosh. I think, honestly, it would be amazing to see a conversation between Vexen and the captain who's the scientist in Bleach.
9: Oh Mayuri. Like Mayuri Kutsuchi. Yeah.
10: Yodorichi.
9: That would, because that's your Kingdom Hearts, right?
5: Vexen and Mayuri.
9: Oh my gosh. That would be a really crazy one.

0: possible. I am an avid Injustice 2 gamer. I don't know why. I just got attached to that game so much. I'm such an avid gamer that I have my own league on Injustice 2 Mobile. And because nobody else has joined my league, I have two other accounts, so I play three different accounts on that game. And I'm the league owner.
1: That's awesome.
2: Oh my god.
1: Yes. That's awesome.
2: That's so great. PC versus console for gaming.
0: Oh, it depends on the game. It depends on the game. I will say one of the most beautiful games to this day that I've ever played on a PC, which I still have an account for, I just don't play it as often anymore, as Guild Wars 2, if anybody knows that game. Oh my gosh, beautiful. Oh, just beautiful to look at. And the music and the acting and everything in it is just amazing. But I am a PlayStation person myself. And whenever I'm game streaming, I see you guys approve.
2: We got a long standing competition over PC versus console. Okay. I'm console. I'm winning so far, okay. I think.
1: Yeah, you're winning.
0: Yeah. But yeah, I mean, I did. Game, as far as just the game streaming that I do, it's from my PlayStation, so yeah.
2: Awesome. That is the best console. I mean, you can't beat it. PS2 is literally the best console of all time. PS3, 4, and 5 are great, but they have not come close.
1: Well, the 5 now has a setting where you can change the startup to the PS1 or PS2 startups.
2: Nice.
0: What?
1: Yeah.
0: I love that. Okay. All right.
1: They did that for the, 30th anniversary for the PlayStation, so.
2: Long live the PlayStation. So
0: if you set it to a PS1 or a PS2 setting, and let's say you have a PlayStation 5 game, does it make it slower on purpose?
2: I would think so. I have to find out.
0: Or more like, you know, like not as clear in terms of what you're looking at, like more boxy, like Minecraft.
1: Oh man, that would be an interesting great. Addition.
2: Just automatically downgrade to the 2D polygon animation. Oh my gosh. Well, is there anything you'd like your fans to know?
0: You know what? Let me see. Yeah, I mean, if anybody ever does want to see Rage Mode, because that's the kind of gamer that I am. My Twitch channel is The Digimon Prince. That's where you can find me. And let's see. Obviously, if any of you guys are not Bleach fans, but you've heard a lot about Bleach from some of your friends and it's like something you want to get into, I will give you guys some word of advice. Go online, Google it, Bleach filler arcs or Bleach filler episodes. You can avoid all of those and just get the same content without watching all that stuff, except for the Bount arc. You must watch the Bount arc, and that's only because...
1: that's exactly how we watched the series, and I told her to skip it. Now we need to go back and watch.
2: Oh, no, shame.
0: The only reason I say that is, and this is just me personally as an actor, there's actually some really good stuff in there, and it actually does tie in to Thousand Year Blood War. Some of the characters that are in that arc do tie in later, but it's great. It's great stuff. And that's, before I started Thousand Year Blood War, that's actually what I did. So that's how I'm able to recommend it to everybody else, because I can save you guys the time consuming trouble of watching every single episode. It's like, oh my God, this does not make sense. So.
2: Absolutely. On that note, when this interview drops, at least the season finale will drop with Thousand Year Blood War arc. What would you like the fans to know about season finale, or your thoughts on the big, I think it's an hour long special we're getting? Yeah.
0: I know why they did some of it. I'm not going to give anything away, but it's like, I really wish they didn't have to do what they did to like the ending. It's like, oh no, why? And it's like, you know, I'm not from Japan, so I don't know the thought process behind it, but I would imagine it was like, we have to have this in there because we've had it in some of the Bleach, you know, episodes in the past. And it's like, now is our time to be able to put it back in. And it's like, when a character talks about previous stuff that's already

0: happened that you've already seen, but now they're doing it in a different way from their point of view or their perspective. And it's like, I know I saw this already and I get that. But then it's like they go off on these weird tangents. Like, I don't know if you guys remember when Cone used to do that at the end of some episodes. And it's like, why? Why is this happening? What? It's not Cone who does it. It's somebody else. But it's like, oh my God, no.
1: That's fair.
0: But I will say this. I times instead of just once, because of everything that was in it and all of the details, because this basically is like piecing everything together from the previous 29 episodes that already had dropped between seasons 1, 2 and the end of 3. So I promise questions will be answered, maybe not the way that you had hoped that they would be, but there's obviously a reason for it. And you won't be displeased in any way, shape, or form. And in fact, it'll probably give you warm and fuzzies in some places, but also bring in blocks of Kleenex, because there are parts of it that is just like, ugh. Not gut-wrenching necessarily, but it's like, it makes sense. And now it's like, oh my gosh, you know, just, oh, you just want to pet some of the characters. It's like, oh. It's okay. But I would say out of everything that I've recorded so far from Thousand Year Blood War, this is probably it. This is the one episode that it's like, okay, I'm good.
1: Oh, that is so awesome. Well, we are so looking forward to that season finale and, of course, the final season and hopefully some, you know, wrap up of all these dangling threads they've got. We are so excited to see you in season 4.
2: And fingers crossed for the hell arc.
0: Me too. Me too. Me too.
2: Fingers crossed.
1: Yes. Oh my gosh, thank you so much for talking nerdy with us today, Steve Prince. Thank you for being on the show. We had so much fun talking nerdy with Steve Prince, and you can find the full uncut video interview on our YouTube, Dark Hearts Studios. We'll see you next week with more Nerd Network interviews. And until then, Dark Hearts, stay nerdy. NNN would like to thank our listeners for tuning in.
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You are currently listening to The Area here on all the way left on your radio dial. Right before this was Diversions, and you just heard Blood Orange with You're Not Good Enough. Before that, we had Last Hour by Elliot Smith, the late Elliot Smith. And even to kick off the set, kind of, there wasn't a live host, so you couldn't really kick off the set. But more for like what played before Elliot Smith, we had Ambient for Ichiko by Gia Margaret, which Ichiko, if for listeners, especially if you're tuning into The Area, you may not, you know, I don't know. She's not from Minnesota, is what I'm trying to say. But she is an artist called, I think, Ichiko Aoba, and she